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Whip by His Golden Messenger right here on WCOM 103.5. You're listening to Weekly Dose Hope. Mine is Bernie. This is Eric. We're down to our last tune. 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That last set, man, included some pretty good stuff there. We had Psy Boogie by King Gizzard and the Lizard Wizard, Biko by Peter Gabriel, and if I'm mispronouncing that, I apologize. Biko, Biko, you know, one of those things. One of These Days by Government Mule, a live track off The Dark Side of the Mule. Sultans of Swing, another live track. Distant Places of the Heart by Jack Bruce and Brahmin Trower off the Seven Moons album. A little Sunshine of Your Love, Cream off Desirelli Gears. Then we got Whip there from His Golden Messenger. And I got one track left to bring to you. I'm going to bring you a little Tommy Bolin with the James Gang. This is going to be Got No Time for Trouble. Bernie should be back next week. Tune in, guys. I think we got a guest coming into the studio. Look forward to having you with us. Thank you, everybody, for tuning in tonight. Until next week, here we go with a little James Gang.

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0: evening, friends.
1: Good evening, frenemies, friendos, and Chris.
0: Welcome to the show. Deej, good to see you.
1: Yeah, good to be back.
0: A little Pogues to start off the show.
1: Yeah.
0: Our guests wanted to hear that, so.
1: They did, yeah.
0: I'm a generous man. I thought I'd play that.
1: Yeah.
0: We got Jim Finer
1: throwback.
0: A little Jim Finer. We had them on the show, believe it or not, those guys.
1: Just Jim.
0: Yeah, one of them.
1: Yeah.
0: He called here from London. He called our show.
1: Foggy London town.
0: Folks, we have a treat. We get some decent guests here and there, but rarely do we have the level of talent and excitement that the two guys tonight are going to bring to the show.
1: We've got an active big leaguer and an active head coach.
0: Head coach with a very, very short but impressive resume.
1: Yeah, and he does not have a T in his last name anywhere.
0: So let's get him in here. Ladies and gentlemen, please welcome to the Chris or Jenny Show from the Carolina Flyers. Longtime player. I'm going to say legend, but I know you got a lot of playing left in you, but a current active legend, Terrence Mitchell, folks.
1: And head coach.
0: And the brand new head coach. This is breaking news. He just became the head coach a few weeks ago, I believe.
1: Cool.
0: So we're breaking it live on the air. Head coach of the Carolina Flyers, folks. We've got Michael Avila.
1: Yeah.
0: All right. Welcome, gentlemen.
1: Now, the Carolina Flyers are ultimate frisbee.
2: Yeah.
1: For the folks at home, just to give us the, you know, the light dusting, what is ultimate frisbee? And what is it not?
2: A combination of, I think if I had to pick sports, football, soccer, basically just trying to score the disc in the end zone. There's just going to be 14 people on the field, 7-on-7.
3: The unique thing about it is that whenever you do catch the disc, you are not allowed to actually move with the disc compared to football and basketball, where you ever, you know, you receive the ball, you get the football, you're allowed to kind of make moves, juke your defenders, try to get open. With frisbee, once you catch the disc, you are not allowed to move with the disc until you throw it to another receiver.
0: You get like what, like 2 or 3 steps to slow yourself down if you're at a full.
3: I think the legal rule is like 2 to 3 steps, but technically it's like however many steps you need to like safely slow down.
0: Stop yourself.
3: Yeah.
0: Yeah.
1: It's no new acceleration.
0: It's crazy how these dudes can be running full speed, 30 yards, make a catch, and then stop.
1: Mm-hmm.
0: And it's just like you and me would need like a long ass runway.
1: I need 9 or 10 scores.
0: Yeah. Guys, I got a million questions. In like rec leagues, I think they play to a certain score, but I know in the pros, it's a timed game.
2: Yeah. Mm-hmm. Or 12 minute quarters.
1: Okay. So
0: 4 2-minute quarters?
2: No, 12 minute quarters.
0: 4 12s. 48 minutes. Yeah.
1: How do you feel about that? Is that just right? Is it too long?
2: It's just right. The first couple years was 15-minute quarters, and that was too long because games. Yeah, we were out there for like more than like an hour, 2 hours, just like with the time and like how everything goes. So yeah, 12 minutes was.
0: They tightened it up a little bit.
2: Oh, for sure.
0: That was a smart move.
1: So, well, 7 men on the field. How many on the bench? What's the total active roster?
2: 20.
1: 20. Okay.
0: 20 on the roster. 7 people on the field because you have, at least in the past, have had females on the team. No?
2: Yeah, we did. We did 1 year.
0: Is that pretty rare these days?
2: Probably. Oh, yeah, it is.
0: Pretty rare,
2: is. Yeah, there's actually like a female league.
0: There's a female league. That was one of my questions. Look, I got it right here. When's there going to be a girls league? Female
2: for
0: league.
2: Sure, yeah.
0: So there is a female league. Yeah. A women's league. So that's good information.
1: All right, so is it kind of like hockey where there's lots of subbing in and subbing out, or do the stars stay on the field most of the game like in basketball, or something in the middle?
2: Kind
1: of.
2: It's like we get certain people that play offense and then certain people that play defense, so might be like on our team it's maybe like 7 to 10 people that are usually on the offensive line, so they go out every time offense unless we get scored on or something like that, then they, you know, sub a new line, get a new like 7 people out there or something. But
1: so is there a line that kind of sticks together and like the same three guys will go out and always be on the field together, just kind of sub in as needed or something?
2: So yeah, it's usually pretty set on like the offense defense kind of thing, or at least depending on the team, because some teams might have it where they got like 2 or 3 guys that play every time or play majority of the points.
1: Okay.
2: So yeah, it just kind of depends on.
1: What are the positions? Is there like a quarterback or how does that work?
2: Handlers and cutters. So the handlers are the people that touch the disc most of the time and usually throw it to the cutters, and then you got like the people that are basically cutting and running and doing most of the run.
0: They huck it.
1: What position do you play, Terrence?
2: Whatever. whatever.
1: Okay,
2: I get buckets. Sure. I get buckets.
0: You can do it all.
2: All right. Yeah, for sure.
0: Deej, have you ever watched Ultimate before? Or you're, this is for the folks at home.
1: No, I've not watched it. I've played it for fun a couple times, but
0: you didn't know that I'm an Ultimate alumni.
1: I didn't know that.
0: Yeah, in 2001, I played in the Columbus, Ohio Rec League.
2: They
0: probably before you were born. No, I played a little bit. Here's my biggest question, guys. Mm-hmm. Okay, so I also play disc golf. Mm-hmm. So which is you just throw way less action. Yeah. It's more like golf. But in the disc golf community, they make a big deal about you don't say frisbee golf. It's a big deal. They're like, if someone says frisbee golf, you can tell they're not real, they're not serious or whatever.
2: Yeah.
0: But F is in the name. I've been calling it Ultimate or just Ultimate Disc, but it's actually Ultimate Frisbee Association. Mm-hmm. I mean, that kind of blew my mind a little bit because I thought frisbee was like, you're not supposed to say that or something because it's a brand or something.
2: Yeah, it is. They actually changed the brand, so it was Wemo that kind of we started using their frisbee, so it went from disc to frisbee.
0: So Wemo, what a smart move by them.
2: Yeah.
0: Because
2: yeah,
0: that's right, it was like the AUDL or something like mm-hmm. that. So like I said, that's a big deal in disc golf. You can't say frisbee. I mean, you can say it, but people are like, you don't know what he's talking about.
2: Yeah.
0: So Wemo is maybe like the naming rights or something sponsor of the league.
1: Well, doesn't it come from the frisbee pie company?
0: No, dude, it's Wemo. It's Wemo created the frisbee like 1,000 years ago.
1: Did they create? What's the frisbee pie company? I've heard of that. I want to say maybe there was a pie company, and then Wemo maybe bought the brand from them or something. I don't know. Who's doing the research on this show?
0: No one ever does research for this show, but I did research these guys a lot. I got a lot of questions. So, okay, thanks for clearing up the frisbee thing. That was one of my biggest questions. Michael Avila, you are the second head coach in the history of the team, but you came straight from high school, right? So give me a little bit about your coaching background.
3: Yeah, so I didn't necessarily play frisbee until I got to college, which was in like fall 2012, but really committed to it like spring 2013. After I graduated in 2016, I had started coaching Carrboro High School, actually.
0: Carrboro High School? Mm, right down the street.
3: Yeah, right down the street, the Carrboro Clams.
0: Welcome back to Carrboro. That was the team, the Carrboro Clams?
3: Yeah, Carrboro Clams.
0: Jordan High School was a stop along the way?
3: It's actually where I'm still at right now. So I graduated from Jordan in 2012, and I actually guest coached at a tournament for them. And after that tournament, I guess a lot of those players really enjoyed me as a coach, and them and their parents had been hounding me down for a lot of the, for the rest of that spring season into the summer, and eventually I agreed. And in fall 2017, started with Jordan, and we're in 2025 right now, and still with them. So,
0: but you're now the new head coach of the Flyers?
3: Yes, sir.
0: So you're coaching a high school team and a professional team at the same time?
3: Yeah.
0: Oh, my God.
1: Mixed up.
0: Dude, what? That is unbelievable.
1: Kids.
0: Has it sunk into you yet that you went from, I mean, think about being a high school coach to being a professional coach. And how old are you, if you don't mind me asking?
3: Turned 31.
0: At 31 years old. I mean,
1: happy birthday.
0: Michael, that's it's very impressive. I don't think it's dawned on you. Like, that's a big deal, man.
3: It hasn't really sunk in for me yet. I think, you know, with it being a lot of early season stuff right now, it's kind of hard for me to kind of wrap my mind around it right now. Like right now, I'm like really focused on high school and, you know, trying to bring like a quality experience for those players in high school. So, you know, once the season gets started and tryouts get done on Flyers side, I think maybe that'll probably sink in a little bit more, but it doesn't feel real right now.
0: But because you just got the job in late January.
3: Yeah.
0: So how did owner / you know, original coach up until you, Mike DeNardis, sorry if I'm saying it wrong, how did he find you at one of those stops along the way?
3: Him and I have been talking for a little bit. I think a couple years ago, he had reached out asking if I wanted to be like an assistant for Flyers, and at the time it just didn't really make sense because I was very committed to Jordan at the time, and the team was very good, and I really wanted to pour my all into that. And then, you know, a couple years later, I mean, back maybe like late fall, early winter. Michael Lee, one of the people on leadership for Flyers, had reached out to me. I actually didn't, when the job posting came out for Flyers, I actually didn't apply for it. Like, I had no intentions of coaching Flyers when, as early as like late fall, early winter. Like, my full plan was to do Jordan.
0: When you applied, did you think you had a real shot at it?
4: People are waving at Terrence.
0: Your fan club is just walking by. Terrence's fan club is just walking by right now.
3: An OG. Yeah. I don't know. I mean, like, they had reached out to me and expressed, like, interest, and I was like, yeah, for sure. Like, I'm happy to learn more details and see, like, what they need from me and what the team might need, and it kind of made sense at the time, so I was happy to kind of just go through that process. So it was, you know, it was really cool to see that a lot of those things aligned with their needs and what I could offer them, so... Yeah.
0: Congratulations. This is breaking news.
1: Yeah.
0: Breaking local news. We broke it on this show. New head coach at 31, straight from high school to the pros, Deej.
1: Congrats. All right. No, Terrence.
0: 10 years. So have you been on the team since its inception?
2: Mm-hmm.
0: So the league, the team started in 2015. The league at the time was called something different. And so, Terrence, you've been on the team since day one.
2: Yeah.
0: That's incredible. First 4 years, Deej, 25-plus goals per year.
1: Wow.
0: This man, the highlights are incredible. There's a highlight reel out there with you that's 11 minutes long.
1: Yeah, check it out.
0: 11 minutes long.
1: Highlights. How many games do you play in the season? What's like a lot of goals to score? Give us a frame of reference for what the league leaders are usually around.
2: I would say, I think this past season, I think I was in the top 10, like, total. I think I had 39, and I think I was 8th.
1: Okay. So it's kind of like homers in the majors, and get 40, you're probably...
2: Definitely. Yeah, okay. I think somebody else was, I think, top 2 or 3 or something like that.
1: Okay, gotcha.
0: Terrence, do you care about your own stats, or are you just like, you go out and get points and don't even...
2: I try not to, but I definitely pay attention to it.
0: Like when?
1: Season, you give it a...
2: Yeah, for sure. I definitely, like...
0: At the end of the year, you're more focused on, like, all right, I had, you know, whatever. Well, what's a good season? I'm sorry, I missed, like, a good season, 30 to 25 goals?
2: Yeah, even 20s is
0: 20 solid.
2: Good. Yeah, yeah.
0: And he had 25 plus his first 4 years.
1: Very impressive.
0: So, I'm just going to say it, like, you're, I mean, an iconic player, not only for the Flyers, but I would think for the league. I mean, 10 years at this high level, it's really impressive.
2: Yeah, appreciate it.
0: Ultimate is not new, but, like, for example, I've seen some people call them goals and some call them points. I think you just said buckets earlier. Like, what do you call it when you score?
2: Oh, yeah. I mean, I call it buckets because I get buckets. But, yeah, so. You know, we call it score, goal, whatever, like, whatever works for you.
1: Just get sick of saying the same thing over and give it a nickname.
3: Got to switch it up a little.
1: What about the frisbee itself? You probably get sick of saying frisbee.
2: Yeah, like, it just depends. Might just be like disc or flat ball or something.
1: Yeah, flat ball or the rock.
0: Is anybody else still on the team that was on the team when you started?
2: No.
0: Yeah. Deej is a big stats guy. And we were like, we were trying to, the league does not do a great job of having all the historical stats.
1: I did try to look up stats. Yeah. It was hard to find.
0: League, if you're listening, if you need a new stats man, I got him right here.
1: I'll do it. Hit me up.
2: You got to go to, like, the website, and it's under...
0: You got to dig.
2: Yeah, it was kind of hard.
0: Kind of hidden a little bit.
2: Yeah, it was hard for me to find a little bit, but I found it. Once you go to, like, the stats page, it'll be an option to, like, pull up, like, all player stats.
0: Come on, Deej. Okay. I thought you were a professional.
1: All right. We'll get it in post.
0: but, Terrence, one thing I did see, if I read this correctly, and this is just from December, 9th all-time in points in the league.
1: And he's still going.
0: And you got how much longer do you
2: want? Well, I think it might be 8th now.
0: 8th or 9th all-time.
2: Yeah.
0: I forgot about last week when he's going. No, because this is the off-season right now. How long do you want to play, Terrence?
2: I don't know, to be honest, because I have a daughter now.
0: Yeah, so once that changes
2: really
0: everything.
2: Once she really starts, like, because she's 6, once she really starts to get into sports and want to do stuff, then I'll probably, like, start taking a step back. But as of right now, I mean, as long as I'm healthy and, like, I want to do it, then I'm going to keep going.
0: I'll just throw it out there. Do you see yourself playing professionally? I'll just say a number. 5 years, 10 years?
2: I told myself, in general, probably max is, like, 35, because after a certain point, it's like, I ain't really trying to prove anything.
0: At a certain point, I mean, you've kind of done it all.
2: Yeah, it's just like I'm trying to get stats after that.
0: I mean, you are one of the faces of the league, I think.
2: For sure.
1: Tell us about, so how'd you get into Ultimate? Did you play any other sports? And

0: I'm gonna keep doing this then if I can do that, and then it just like turned into this.
1: So in the league, there's looks like there's 7 or 8 teams in your division, and then a total of like 30 or so. Are you constantly traveling to other major cities?
0: Sometimes. It's been better because we've been able to. I guess they've kind of been better about scheduling, so it's been a little more breaks and all that stuff in between.
2: Yeah.
0: Like when it was maybe like the 2015, when it was other teams like Nashville and Florida and like all those teams in our division, that traveling part, it'll be like back to back weekends sometimes of like going out of town. And it's like you just got to prepare for that.
2: Yeah.
0: Sometimes that'll be annoying, but.
3: Well, the travel alone is hard.
0: Yeah.
3: And traveling is hard, period. Yeah. And then on top of that, you're trying to play a sport at the highest level.
0: Exactly.
1: And listen to where these teams are. They're in San Diego, Los Angeles, Houston, Austin, and Atlanta.
0: Mm-hmm.
1: So those are some long flights.
0: Yeah, for sure.
1: You're not just going to Greensboro and Fayetteville.
0: Exactly.
3: Well, Charlotte had a team for a while. It looks like they folded a couple years ago. Yeah, then I think you all, the Flyers, took some of their players.
0: Mm-hmm. For sure.
3: And
1: I don't know about you being in the same division as San Diego.
0: Yeah, that's crazy. Yeah, when I saw it, I was like, that's wild. I was like, I don't know what made him like switch that, but
1: yeah, and there's one in DC in a different division. Yeah. We'll get on that realignment.
0: Yeah, for sure.
3: Are there 4 divisions currently or 3?
1: There are 4, each of which have 6 about 24 teams total.
3: Right on.
1: Have you spent your whole career? If you wanted to, could you be traded? Or if you wanted to join another team, would you have to, like, how'd that work?
0: Yeah, you could. I mean, a couple teams, they've like reached out, but I'm not going anywhere because it's like I don't live there. So part of it is I would want to be like present for everything.
1: Yeah.
0: And it's not really like.
3: And you're a homegrown guy.
0: Yeah.
3: NC Central grad.
0: Oh, yeah, for sure.
3: Yeah.
0: Sure.
3: So you're local. So, and now you got a 6-year-old. So even if they were like.
0: Exactly. Too much to try to do that.
3: Yeah. But, do you know Kartisha Jones? Does that ring a bell? Twins. Kartisha and Kartina Jones, they went to NC Central. I know it's a big school, but.
0: Man, I'm going to say maybe.
3: Maybe. Twins. You would remember the
0: Yeah, I'm
3: going to
0: say maybe.
1: I think they're a lot older than you.
0: Oh, okay.
3: They're a little bit older, yeah. But it's crazy to be as young as you are and to be so far along in your professional career.
1: Yeah.
3: That's really impressive. Let's hit him with a little, little baby?
1: Yeah.
3: Let's hit him with the tune, folks. We are talking
1: little baby.
3: Coach Michael, player Terrence. WCUM, I got Deeds. Here we go, folks.
1: Little baby.

0: the life of a professional athlete, Deej.
1: Wow.
0: Something Deej and I don't know if we'll... I mean, you have a shot as a manager.
2: I could manage, and but...
0: If Michael Avila is growing out his coaching staff, maybe we could talk a little bit, Coach. Because I do have some coaching chops. I'm the assistant coach of McDougal Middle School, which feeds Carborough High School, where you used to coach.
3: Nice. Yeah. I didn't know. That's cool.
0: Soccer. I'm the middle school soccer coach.
3: McDougal's ultimate frisbee team has historically been very good, too.
0: I wanted to talk about that with you, because a thing that I'm interested in is, where do you go to find talent? You know, Michael, you got lucky with Terrence, but, like, you know, I know you just had the tryouts just last week, correct?
3: Yeah.
0: How many players come to the tryout?
3: I mean...
0: Just ballpark.
3: Probably close to, like, upper 40s this past weekend.
0: Okay, 40 like players. Is that about a 50s. Normal?
3: We were actually expecting a little bit less than that, so we were surprised to see, like, that many faces at the tryout, which is great, honestly, but...
0: Okay, and of those 40 or 50, how many of them have a realistic shot of playing at this level? don't hold back. Come on. Come on. We need some ratings. Come on, boys.
3: That's fair.
0: Now, be honest. 10%, 5%?
3: I think of, like, those upper 40, low 50s, we maybe took 15-ish for our closed tryouts.
0: So you start with 45, 50.
3: Yeah.
0: Narrow it down to 15 that have a shot.
3: Mm-hmm.
0: And then what?
3: From there, it's really just going to be dependent on the needs of the team. And I think...
0: because it's still going. This is still going.
3: Yeah, this process is still going. We got our closed tryout coming up this upcoming weekend. Not this weekend, but the following.
0: These 15 guys are listening right now. Like, what do I do to get on coach's good side? No, but okay, forget about this current class. In general, you start with 40 or 50. You narrow it down to 12 or 15, and then is there one tryout a year?
3: I think there's like two or three.
4: Yeah, it used to be more, but they kind of started narrowing it down just to like an open tryout and a closed tryout.
0: And then, okay, realistically, how many people do you see making your team from a given tryout?
3: I think from the rostered players, we're probably looking at maybe 4 to 5.
0: Okay. That's not bad, though.
2: Yeah.
0: You come to the tryout, you got a 10% chance, give or take, of making the team. That's pretty good. That's the tryouts. People know about them. People get ready for them. They come from all over. How quickly can you tell, Mike? Can I call you Mike or Michael?
3: Whatever.
0: What do you want to
3: call me?
0: Coach.
3: Mike or Michael, a lot of the people in the community call me Avila because there tends to be a lot of Mike and
0: Michael. Yeah, there are. I'm Chris, man. I know. I got to call you Coach, though. I love when people call me Coach.
3: That's fine with me.
0: Okay, Coach, can you look at a guy in a minute and tell, or like, do you have to thoroughly evaluate him and go back and watch the film? What's your style of finding a player?
3: I tend to be pretty thorough. Like, whether, I mean, obviously in this environment, but even in high school, like, I try to avoid leaning on, like, their first impressions I see from a player.
0: So, interesting.
3: Like,
0: yeah.
3: You know, like, seeing how they progress throughout a tryout, like, they might have, like, a really bad throw at the beginning of a tryout, but then just do absolutely amazing by the end. So,
0: yeah.
3: Really just trying to, like, get the full experience with them and understanding, because, you know, like, some people can have rough starts and end really, really strongly. So,
0: yeah.
3: I try to avoid making a first, like, impression of them right from the jump and just writing them off and try to give them, like, the benefit of the doubt. It's like, all right, tough start. Let's see what else they can do throughout the entire time and if they meet the needs of that, you know, that particular team.
0: Yeah. The opposite could happen too, though, right, Coach? You could have a guy that could be amazing for the first two or three minutes, mm-hmm. and then just, like, he ends up not that good.
3: We saw a couple of those.
0: Yeah. And let's say their names. Come on. Come on. Come on, Coach. Come on.
2: What are your scouting report on Terrence Mitchell be?
0: Oh, my God. I want to get mine next.
2: Just kidding. Unless he has
0: one. No, let's do it. Scouting report on. I'll go first. Extremely fast runner. Can flick it a mile, forehand and backhand. Mad hops.
2: Yeah.
0: Just as good today as he was 10 years ago.
2: What are the key skills you look for?
3: I mean, I think with T, like, you know, he's been around in the community and the league for a while, and in my mind, the way that I see him is just someone that's just has the skills to kind of do everything, and also selfless enough to kind of fit into the role that's needed for the team.
0: Yeah.
3: So obviously wonderful athlete downfield, can get separation, isolation, and in small spaces. Also someone that, you know, has the throws to kind of complete at every, you know, at every part of the field, whether it be in the short field, long field, but also has the discipline and, you know, again, selflessness to kind of defer to his teammates. Of course, like, you know, he gets buckets. So that's not surprising that, you know, he's winning downfield a lot and scoring those goals. But I think the special thing about T is also that the fact that he is, like, smart enough to know, like, all right, cool. Like, sometimes I can take the shot, but I'm going to go ahead and defer for a good shot. Like, defer a good shot for a better one. And yeah. I think, like, that's something that has made him so good, you know, not just in the league, but in Frisbee for a while. Because I mean, even before this, like, I've always been a fan of T. Like, always just a big fan of watching him play.
0: Yeah, he is a human highlight reel.
1: But sometimes two extra passes and the score is wide open compared to, you know what I mean, just a little extra pass here and there.
3: Exactly.
2: Now, as a guy of 30, do you ever kind of see yourself kind of getting back on the field, maybe hope there's a, you know,
1: a couple injuries. Put the little player coach situation.
3: Oh no,
4: Mike does not want to play.
3: I'm good.
1: Come on, coach.
3: I play pickup about once a week during lunchtime, and that's about enough for me. I actually tried out for Flyers a couple, like, mid late 2010s, and Mike D like cut me very fast.
1: Yeah,
3: so
1: okay. Yeah. But I mean, he brought you back as a coach.
3: Yeah,
1: Terrence, do you go to the tryout just to kind of get an eye on player? Do you watch the players yourself?
4: Yeah, I did. I didn't this time because my
1: just when you can.
4: Yeah, my daughter had a birthday party, so we went to.
1: That's the most important thing, man.
4: Yeah, yeah.
1: It's so cool that you can play here. Yeah. I love that story of you being able to play here. You got that little girl, which is the most important thing, but you're like also the face of the team and everything. I think it's really cool.
2: Traveling and life on the road. What's that like? How do you get around? How long are you in each city? How do you get between cities?
4: Oh yeah. So it just depends. Like Texas, obviously, like we fly out. Mm-hmm. But a lot of like the Florida trips. In Atlanta, we drive to Atlanta. We usually rent like a couple vans. Or it used to be, which was a terrible idea. We get like the 15 passenger, maybe like one or two, not even 15 passengers, maybe like 10 passengers.
1: Just,
4: it was the worst.
1: Pack it
4: with
1: people.
4: The worst kind of ride. And then we'll be riding for like 8 hours.
1: Not luxury.
4: It is. Yeah, no, that used to not be fun.
1: And then you got
4: to
1: get out of that van and go play a professional
4: sport.
2: Exactly. Do you travel with any gear besides your...
1: That's the one good thing.
2: The gear, flat bowl?
1: The gear is pretty light, right? I mean, it's...
4: Other than like your clothes and stuff.
1: It's not like football.
4: It depends, though, because, I mean, the bag is pretty... We just got like one real big bag and stuff. It's kind of a hassle to like whoever's van has it. It's usually in the way.
1: But, right, yeah.
4: You know, other than that, it's not too bad.
1: Even at the freaking highest level, it's travel for professional sport or music is a hassle.
2: Yeah.
1: And at this level, it's a professional team, but I'm sure it's a pain in the ass.
4: Oh, yeah, definitely.
2: You ever get noticed or recognized in other cities?
1: Did you see those people walking by, Deej?
2: Yeah.
1: They were holding up. One lady held up a sign.
2: They were admiring.
1: I thought I saw a Marry Me, Terrence. I'm like, come on. Hey, settle down, lady. Come on.
4: I missed that one. But, it just, like, depends on where we go and if we end up, like, going out or something somewhere. But usually here, like, if somebody sees the team, they'll be like, oh, you play with the such and such, and then they'll, like, talk about it or something. I'll see people at the gym or stuff like that. Or if I'm, like, out and about and I got on, like, the Frisbee shirt. When people notice me when I don't have on, like, Frisbee stuff, I'm kind of like, oh, snap, you actually, like, you pay attention and, like, know what's going on.
1: Yeah.
4: As opposed to, like, when they see me in, like, the Frisbee stuff, and they're like, oh, yeah, you play.
1: Oh, I bet there's some, like, Uber fans that are out there. And I mean, I love watching. Like I said, I played a long time ago. I've watched a little bit on TV, and I love it. Coach, back to, so we talked about the tryout, and you mentioned middle school, because you're right. It goes all the way down to middle school. Our middle school, McDougal, has a team. They play. The high school level is very well organized. Other than the tryout, Coach, where else can you go to? Like, are the best players coming to the tryout, A, and B, where else might you see a player that you want to bring in? Like, let's just say we're right beside the Tar Heels. Let's say Tar Heels are playing Duke or something. Would you go to that? Like, where else can you find players besides the tryout? Or is that just the only place to go?
3: No, I mean,
1: see what I'm asking you?
3: I do, yeah. Like, the Triangle, we're very fortunate that, like, you know, the Frisbee in this area is just, like, very rich. There's a lot of different teams that are participating, like, throughout the year. So a lot of the college teams just have some really wonderful talent that's coming through and, like, wanting to participate and try out and, like, be part of the team. Like, UNC, of course, really, really good program that just produced, like, phenomenal talent year after year.
1: Yeah.
3: NC State as well. I know, like, we have, like, a couple over from Duke. And even, like, sometimes in high school, like, I think the most recent high schooler we had was it Tobias?
4: Yeah, Toby.
3: Yeah, it was like Tobias was probably the most recent high schooler that we had.
4: Yeah. Superstar.
3: Phenomenal.
4: Superstar.
0: How old is he now?
4: I think he's like 19 or 20. Yeah.
0: So, but are you going to college and high school games to watch these kids, or maybe you'll see their clips on YouTube, or they will come to the trial? Like, how are you discovering them?
3: Our community is pretty well connected, so we kind of have like a good sense of, you know, who this player is and like what they're about.
0: And,
3: you know, going to the trial gives them a chance to kind of show them something beyond just what we've seen in games and in film.
0: And are people sending you clips all the time, or like players, or even your own current players, or
3: not yet?
0: Because, and then again, probably Mike DeNardis, again, owner of the team, coach from day one until just a few weeks ago, when Mike took over, he probably has his eye on the future talent and stuff like that.
3: I'm sure he's very connected, and
0: he's
3: like
0: pretty well connected. Is it weird? Do you feel? I mean, the team was 9-3 last year, 21 points a game. You made it to, so it's not a rebuilding situation. Do you feel like you're filling the shoe, you know, falling in someone else's footsteps? How do you feel? Like, are you worried about his shadow over you? Like,
3: nah, I mean, he's been super supportive, and I think a lot of the people within the team, like T included, have just been supportive of me, like joining in and getting acclimated. And I think for me,
0: Terrence is smiling over there.
3: It's really just about like kind of taking my own approach for the team in terms of my coaching style.
0: Yeah,
3: like, you know, Mike has his own, you know, way of going about things, and it's been super successful, right? But at the same time, me trying to like replicate exactly what he does is going to feel very unauthentic.
0: Yeah, it makes a lot of sense. He hired you for a reason.
3: Yeah.
0: You know what I mean?
4: I did tell Mike, though, he's got to be a little more like of a jerk.
0: Yeah.
4: We got some people that ain't going to listen unless you like tell
0: you
4: him.
0: You are really nice. He's got that big smile, too. Nice. Yeah, you got to be ready to bring the hammer down, coach.
4: Yeah.
2: Is there a lot of trash talking in the field, or is it more gentlemanly?
0: Because in the videos, Terrence, you score on somebody. What the audience sees is you kind of give them a high five, but I love DJ's question. What are you actually saying? Is this a pass?
4: It just depends on who it is. Like, sometimes, like, it's hard to be a jerk because some people that'll be guarding me, I'll, like, end up scoring on them. But, like, before the play, and sometimes they'll be like, hey, man, I've been watching you for such and such year. And, like, dang.
0: Yeah.
4: If I talk to them, I'll feel bad about it. So it's just like, I just.
0: Because they look up to you.
4: Yeah, exactly. Yeah. Like, I don't want to be a bad guy. But then it's a couple people where, or, like, the players who've been playing kind of a long time on like, other teams and stuff that. And I'll let them know what's up. I'll let them know what's up.
0: It's the equivalent of dunking on somebody in basketball, like posterizing somebody. When there's two dudes back, and then he'll come from 30 feet away and go up at the last second and snatch it out of the air. It's kind of like dunking on somebody, right?
4: Yeah.
0: Which I've never done, unless they lower the rim to 7 feet.
2: Yeah, someday.
4: Yeah. It's one dude, though. Yeah, I'll let him know what's up. Every time we play,
0: you gotta let him know.
4: To say. So I let him know. He play on Atlanta, too. I let him know what's up every time we play.
2: Did you say Atlanta's your rival?
4: Mm-hmm.
2: Okay.
4: Definitely.
0: Did you find stats, Deej?
2: I did find stats.
0: Do you have Terrence's, I want to know Terrence's lifetime goals?
2: We can
0: quiz him. Let's see if he knows.
2: Do you have it? I got your career stat. All right, career games played.
4: Maybe 128.
2: Damn, that's
0: a good guess.
2: Good. Okay. All right, assists.
0: That was going to be one of my questions, if they kept assists, and it sounds like they do. As a stat.
3: Yeah, they did.
2: They got a lot of...
4: I want to say like 60-something, maybe.
2: 136?
4: Oh, 136.
2: That's a lot,
0: Damn.
2: All right.
0: He's got so many assists.
2: Goals. That's like...
4: I think so. Maybe 283?
2: 281.
0: Holy cow. That's unbelievable.
2: Okay, how many Callahans do you have?
4: I think none.
0: Yeah. Follow up question. What is a Callahan?
4: It's like a safety.
2: Okay, gotcha. Yeah.
4: Or if they like
0: pull this to you and you drop it.
4: No. If they like throw it to their teammate and the defense like intercepts it and you catch it in the end zone.
0: Right on. I got it.
2: Yeah, the career leader in Callahans has three.
0: That's not a category you want to be the leader in, right?
4: No, you do, because that means you get down the field fast enough to like
3: defensively. You want to be
4: defensively. Yeah, if you.
0: Oh, I get it. Okay. I didn't quite understand it. Because you said earlier, you when you were describing Ultimate, Michael, you said a combination of football and soccer, but I would throw basketball in there, too.
3: Yeah.
0: A lot of the moves of basketball is similar. Would you agree?
4: Yeah, definitely.
0: You got any more? Here's one.
2: Total yards.
1: Do they keep that? Dude, that's going to be impossible. It's going to be like 30,000 or something.
4: No, because they didn't keep it for like the first like.
1: I was going to say,
2: it's been complete. Don't worry about it.
4: Yeah, but it is like, I think what they got on there, maybe like 8,000, 9,000.
2: 12,000.
3: Oh, no, I mean, he has way more than that.
1: Yeah. But that's a hard stat to keep.
3: Yeah, way more than that.
1: You know what I mean? Like, why are you keeping even?
2: Just guesstimate, go a little high, a little low, to leave it out.
1: But it is. It's a fun sport to watch. I want to plug the website for the whole league. I think it's just watchufa.tv. Mm-hmm. That's the best way to watch, right?
4: Yeah.
1: Man, it is fun to watch, Deej. We should go to a game. Y'all just playing dirt. Yeah, the current
2: County Stadium, right? Hold on.
1: I like where Terrence is going.
4: Go ahead. Yeah, I meant to bring some tickets because I had some, like, extra tickets.
2: Oh, yeah.
4: Tickets.
2: My mom was right by the game.
4: Yeah, yeah, definitely.
1: We'll take him. We'll get him later.
2: Yeah, how about that stadium? What's it like playing there?
1: What stadium is it? Because you've bounced around a little bit. I know you played in Cary, at Wake Med. Where do you play?
4: Durham County Regional Stadium.
1: Okay.
2: So that's go to downtown Durham, drive up into the toward the country for about 10 minutes. And it's right on that that major north-south road.
4: Yeah, Roxborough. It's like between Roxborough and, is it Duke Street?
2: Duke, I believe, yeah.
1: It's out like there Duke a little Street. Bit.
2: Yeah, just names.
1: Centrally located to, like, all the big cities.
4: It's right beside Duke Regional Hospital.
2: Yeah.
4: So, like, right beside.
1: Are you asking if it's just a good field or just
4: It's pretty nice. Yeah, it's not a bad field. It's not a bad location at all. I mean, I have no complaints.
1: Do you have a favorite place to play, home or away, just like field condition wise?
4: Favorite place? I say whenever we go to championship weekend, it's usually like nicer fields. The one in Madison? I think Madison. They got like a stadium where it's like halfway wrapped around.
1: Yeah,
4: and they always have like a packed out crowd.
1: Yeah.
4: And the one that we just went to in Salt Lake was pretty nice too.
2: Are there any stadium differences? Like, you go to Fenway Park, they got the tall left field wall, and you go to like Yankee Stadium, they got the short right field. Any little quirks at any ballparks you play?
4: Definitely. It's like the one in Pittsburgh, they have like the seats and everything on one side, and then they just have like where the players are on the other side, and it's like looking out over kind of like
2: the Three Rivers.
4: Yeah, the rivers.
1: Yeah,
4: that's
1: kind of cool.
4: It's pretty cool. That's one of the nice ones.
2: What's our view like? I'm trying to think.
1: Let's go to a game, Deej.
2: I'd love to.
1: We're coming.
4: Yeah, definitely.
1: The season starts in April. We know Terrence. We know Coach.
4: Yeah,
1: we're going to get the VIP field pass. We're talking field pass. Last year they were 9-3, so 12.
4: And then if you include the champion, or like
2: okay, they might have been
4: 14. Yeah, 14.
1: And you know, I think the smartest thing the team did, you know who their hype man is, don't you?
2: Oh.
1: It's our boy. Emerson Pauly is the hype man.
4: Emerson is the guy.
1: How awesome is that kid?
4: Emerson is the man, man.
1: Does he not fire you up every time?
4: He does.
1: He is one of my favorite kids in the world. His mom and I grew up together. She's one of my best friends.
4: That's cool.
1: Yeah.
2: Terrence, what gets you pumped up?
1: Emerson. Waving that flag.
4: Emerson's the man.
1: Pre-game routine. What is the routine?
4: I guess what used to get me pumped up was probably like music. And I guess like, I don't know, probably talking junk to my teammates, getting them like fired up, making sure they're ready to play too is probably what got me fired up.
1: But I love it.
4: I just like show up ready.
1: Yeah. You can play right now.
4: Yeah. I got my stuff in the car.
1: Deej and I have to warm up for 45 minutes.
2: Stretch.
1: And I probably still strain something.
4: Yeah.
1: No, but Emerson's awesome. I got a cool picture. I'll post it on our Facebook group thing tomorrow of him waving that flag. You all came to the Carborough.
4: Yeah, I was in there. Yeah. Emerson
1: parade.
4: Cool. Yeah, Emerson goes hard.
1: He's the best.
4: I love it. Emerson goes hard.
1: All right, here we go. Let's hit him with a little. This is for Coach. A little Maroon 5, Deej. In a few seconds, because I can't play an ad, because if I do, we'll get sued.
2: Oh, man.
1: Who's paying that bill?
4: I don't think the Flyers got it.
1: Yeah, come on, Flyers. I mean, they're sponsored by Whammo. That's pretty good. No, I'm just kidding. Here we go.

0: high school team and a pro team. When's the last time in the history of the world that a coach managed in any sport a high school team and a pro team? I think that's awesome.
1: I bet they did like in the.
0: Like in 1937. Yeah, exactly.
1: Worked in the coal mines in the morning. The Flyers have a championship in 2021.
0: Yes.
1: What was that like? Run me through the. The experience.
0: Yeah, what does it take between an average season and a championship season? Is there a feeling in the air?
2: For sure. I would say because, like, the previous years before that, we had, I think we went to championship weekend in 2015, the first year that we were around. And then since then, we didn't get back to there until 2021.
0: So but
2: it was
0: hungry.
2: Like, I think that's just what it was, like, the motivation to get there to win, I think. And then 2021, like, we finally had all, like, the right pieces. Everybody, like, fell in place. And it just was like a perfect way for the season to go.
0: When do you know, like, okay, this we could make a run here?
2: Once it comes to like playoff time and essentially how we play the playoff games.
0: Yeah.
2: Because we played DC, I think, the year we won, we played them two times during the season and we lost both times. Mm. And it was like, we're not going to lose to them three times.
0: Yeah.
2: It's really hard to lose to a three times
1: in
2: a row.
1: You just know too much about
2: it. Yeah, it's really hard to. And then once we showed up for that game, I was like, we're not losing anymore. And we only got two more games left. So
0: what's it going to take to get back there? Coach, I'll ask you first. You got some legendary players. You got some new players. What's your formula for getting to the championship, Coach?
3: I think just being, you know, taking it one step at a time, making sure that all of us are, you know, on the same page and committed to whatever the vision is for this iteration of Flyers and, you know, committing to that and not trying to hang on too much for what we've done in the past. Like, obviously, like, pulling certain themes that made past teams successful, but also staying true to, like, the identity of that current team and not trying to play to, like, whatever that iteration of Flyers was in the past, because what worked for them then may not work for us now.
0: Yeah, the game is evolving.
3: Exactly.
0: Players are evolving. Things are changing. What I like about it, though, unlike, you know, the NBA and Major League Baseball, where there's 1,000 games, you can't really take a game off, Terrence. I mean, there's only 11 or 12 regular season games. Yeah. So you only can lose two or three or maybe four and not have a chance at the playoffs, right?
2: Exactly.
0: So it's like, so I'm sure you have your good games and your great games, but you can't really take a game off. Like in the NBA, I mean, there's no load management in Ultimate.
2: If you can play, then come play. And the only times you ever take a game off is if we're playing like a not as good team.
0: Yeah.
2: And then we might rest maybe like four or five players just to like let them not play.
0: Yeah.
2: And then to get some of like the other players.
0: Get some other guys some experience.
2: Because it really is like 30 to 35 players total on the team.
0: Yeah.
2: But only 20 play at a time.
0: Okay. Like a player pool.
2: Exactly.
0: Do you say each game, do you say, okay, these guys are coming or dressing or whatever they call it? Is that how it works? Okay.
2: So,
1: like the evolution of the game, have there been any major rule changes? Are there any rules that need to change?
0: Well, you mentioned the clock earlier. That was interesting.
1: Okay.
0: That was smart. What else?
2: They changed like when you're throwing it off, so it used to be throwing from one goal line to the other goal line, but then they moved the pull up 20 yards, so now you pull from 20 yards from the goal line.
0: Why?
2: So now it makes it, I think it's just because it makes it, I guess, like more exciting and I guess harder for one team to score as opposed to when you're pulling from the goal line, because then they won't even pull it all the way down the field, so you're already starting maybe like 30-40 yards up because it might have been slipped out the hands or something. So
1: did it increase scoring?
2: Kind of, but not really. It does speed it up, though. It does, like, increase the pace.
0: But, like, the NFL did the opposite. They made the kickoff more boring. Like, now 90% of the kicks go in the end zone.
2: Exactly.
0: Do you guys remember the XFL was just around for a little bit?
1: Oh, yeah.
2: Mm-hmm.
1: Yeah.
0: In 2000. The play at the beginning, two guys just had to run and get the ball in the middle.
2: Yeah, exactly. It is.
0: And it was exciting, I guess, but, like, a bunch of dudes got injured.
2: Mm-hmm.
0: Like, it was like, you know, our best player is now out for the season.
2: Yeah.
0: And this is the XFL where, like, you know, you need your best player.
2: Exactly.
0: But, okay, what else? Any other rule changes? Or, like, if you could change one, what would it be?
2: I'd say just for, like, the excitement of it, I add a two-pointer.
1: So how would that work?
2: Field is 80 yards. So maybe add like a two-pointer, like the 75-yard line.
0: A long-distance
2: like
0: point.
2: Yeah, would, like a super, like a long throw.
0: That is a good idea.
2: That would be fun. It'll like make it, I feel like it'll make it a little more exciting.
0: If the NBA can do it, why can't the damn UFC? Yeah, that's my question.
1: So talk about what defense is like. What makes a good defensive player? Yeah. What are they doing? How do you know when you can count on your defense?
2: I was going to say, I guess defense is a little bit harder in the pro league versus maybe like club, right? Because the field is bigger. Like, it's way bigger. So a lot of times it's just like you on an island and you got to kind of, I guess, like dictate what you want the personal offense to do as opposed to just letting them run around. Because if you let them, like, run around, then they can do whatever they want to, and it's just you just chasing somebody the whole time, right? So a lot of times it's more of what can I get them to do that'll be least advantageous?
0: Yeah, coach.
2: Stop them from, you know, scoring on me.
3: Yeah.
0: Pretty much what you think.
3: Yeah, pretty similar. Like, I think for me, it's really just going to be based on, like, the particular skill set of the player. Like, some players are going to be, like, much better in the air versus some other players where they're much better in short field, very quick change of direction.
0: The coolest highlights. So, I mean, obviously people love the offensive highlights. Mm-hmm. Most of Terrence's that I've seen are offensive, but it is so cool when you've got two teammates that are like 20 feet apart and it's almost just like a back pass, and then some dude comes out of nowhere and flies through the air. Because it is, I mean, there's some cool defensive highlights out there because you just got to get in there and snag it away from two guys, and they think it's just like a layup pass. There's some athletes out there, man. There's some good players.
1: What's the future of Ultimate Frisbee? How do you see it progressing? Are you happy with the popularity? Do you see it kind of becoming more and more popular?
2: For sure. It's starting to be starting to get to like better athletes, I think. Cause,
0: that's key.
2: Yeah, because when I first started playing like 10 years ago, I was still playing like, you know, with the adults and stuff, even when I was like 16, 17.
0: Yeah.
2: It was like, I ain't going to say I was killing these guys, but it was like playing with a bunch of old dudes that weren't like the most athletic guys.
0: Guys like me.
2: Yeah, you know. And then it's like, now a lot of the younger people are like taking working out serious. Like a lot of people are just like working out, focused on actually like trying to be better at Frisbee as opposed to just like just showing up for the practices and the games. And that's the only time you really like play Frisbee.
1: Well, what kind of working out do you do? Is there much weightlifting or is it more about like agility and
0: tea time training?
2: You check it out.
0: Tea time training. I've seen a couple of those dudes work out videos.
2: Like sometimes I'll go to the gym and maybe just like have leg day or arm day. I might go heavy, but a lot of times I don't necessarily try to get too big. Like last season, I think from...
0: Because you got to be fast.
2: Yeah, exactly. Yeah. I think last season I actually like put on maybe like 15 pounds of just like, before the season started, I put on like 15 of just like lifting weights, but I'm not necessarily trying to get too much bigger because I need to like be big to excel in it.
0: Yeah.
2: So it's
0: it's a combination of speed and agility and power.
1: You got to be able to throw
0: it's
1: hard.
0: It's crazy.
1: Hard and far.
0: And it's like one thing to huck a disc, like it's one thing to throw it backhand a long distance, but these guys are flicking it a mile on a dime. It's crazy just how much better players are, to Terrence's point, how much better players are now.
1: What is the key to getting distance on a backhand and a flick? Sorry if I'm using the word.
2: No, you're good. I guess it's like...
0: This is like a tutorial.
1: Yeah.
0: We're going to sell this video. Yeah.
1: All right, folks, so grab your Frisbee or to get a lesson.
2: I guess it's just maybe like carrying the... Or making sure you like follow through with the momentum and adding like the snap at the end of each throw. It's like the wrist snap is what makes the
0: rotation spin.
2: That adds the spin.
0: But you got to get rid of it so quick, you know? Like if someone's going for a deep, like what do they call it? The stack? Like the players kind of getting a stack?
2: Mm-hmm.
0: Yeah, I never could get that down. I get like making a cut to lose your man, but the whole stack system was weird for me. Mm. Sometimes you make a run toward the guy with the disc, and then sometimes you make a run toward the end zone. Mm-hmm. How do you decide? You just like, oh, yeah, I got him beat and just go. Like, how do you decide when you want to go for the...
2: Like, the way I do it is just I kind of, like, figure out how the defense is playing because not in the first, like, as soon as they line up guard me, I already know what I'm going to do to, like, get open. Or I already see, like, the open space.
0: He sees so, it. Soon as they, you hear that, coach?
2: As soon as they get...
0: Coach is all smiles over here.
2: Yeah, as soon as like, they get there, it's like I know what's getting ready to happen because it's like, oh, they're playing me to this. Or I might, like, fake a move just to see how they react to like a move or something like that. And it's like, oh, okay, so they're anticipating me doing this, so I can just fake this, and I know this next move is going to be open.
0: And I love how long that disc just hangs in the air. Yeah. That disc will be so far ahead of him. And you're like, there's no way. And he just keeps running, or any of them. I mean, they just keep running, and then the disc just stays up in the air just the perfect amount of time. It is a lot of fun to watch.
1: Do you ever do any, like tricks, like you, like, knock over a can of Coke from 100 yards?
0: We should set up a little.
2: Like, sometimes when I'm training outside or something, I got the net set up, so I'll be trying to do, like, different stuff in the net. Set stuff up.
0: Yeah. Is tee time training, do you see that as, like, do you want to train other people in the future?
2: Oh, for sure, yeah. That's what I do now. If, like, people want to train with me, and I guess I get better at Frisbee, then I'm definitely, like...
0: We're out of time. Guys, we could talk for three more shows. You guys got to come back. How about this? Come back at the end of the season.
2: Yeah, for sure.
0: When you're tired and coach will have a season under your belt. Let's do some plugs because it really is awesome. I think the website is just CarolinaFlyersUltimate.com.
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0: 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I was on your Instagram today, but go ahead.
2: Oh, yeah, for sure. Yeah, make sure y'all follow both of my Instagram accounts, way_2_amazing, and then Tee Time Trainer.
0: Way Too Amazing.
1: With underscores.
0: I have Way Too Amazing 11 because he got it first, so I got there later. Coach, Michael Avila, any plugs or any last words from you?
3: No plugs, but appreciate y'all having us on.
0: Hey, good luck to you, man. It really is impressive what you've been able to do, so really cool. Terrence, anything else on your mind, sir?
2: Just if y'all get the chance, come out to a game. Come check us out. Yeah. We'll enjoy it.
1: When's the season start again?
2: April 27th or 25th or something like that.
1: I'm sure they'll update the schedule.
0: Carolina Flyers Ultimate. We'll post it. We'll get a game watch. We'll get a group going because it is fun to watch.
1: Are the games always on like the same day of the week or anything?
2: Usually on Saturdays.
0: Probably most Saturday weekend. Mm-hmm. Well, thank you both for coming in here. Really appreciate you. We want you to come back at the end of the season. DJ Simons, anything else on your mind, sir?
1: No, I want to go to a Flyers game.
0: Are going to a Flyers game. We're all in.
2: I'm bringing some tickets.
0: We're getting the VIP treatment. Sure. Thanks, guys. Terrence, Michael, appreciate you both. All right, here we go. Have a good night, everyone.
1: All right, good night, Carbro.
0: Here's ESTG.
4: 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He know the bug of luck. Keep his feet in front while

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1: Live from Carborough, North Carolina, my friends, it is the Whammy Douglas Hour, starring Greg Kyle. It might be called Greg, I'm actually not sure, on WCOM.

0: Good evening, friends.
1: Mics are hot, and so are you, Chris.
0: Oh, Deej. You beautiful bastard, you. What a show we have tonight. I thought you had a friend coming.
2: I'm sorry, what?
0: I thought you had a friend coming.
2: I did. He coming tomorrow.
0: He's on the way?
1: He's in Canada.
2: He's from Atlanta.
1: He totally exists.
0: How's he going to do the Whammy Douglas Hour on Friday night if he's coming on Saturday?
2: I don't know. I told him that, and he said he'd figure it out. He didn't.
1: It's going to be the Whammy Douglas weekend.
2: What is this Whammy Douglas?
0: What is this?
1: Whammy Douglas. Okay.
0: Hold on. Before you answer, should we not expect him to know?
1: No.
0: Okay, fine.
1: Okay, so Whammy Douglas.
0: Welcome, by the way.
1: Welcome. This is Greg Kyle.
0: Greg Kyle, folks.
3: Hey. Hello.
0: Welcome back, brother.
1: Thanks, so, Greg, Whammy Douglas was the only Major League Baseball player born in Carrboro, North Carolina.
3: Oh.
1: And he was the only Major League Baseball player to pitch with a glass eye.
2: Like he threw a glass eye?
1: No, he like had one real eye and one glass eye.
2: Oh, okay.
1: Like somehow was able to pitch and throw strikes at 60 feet with one glass eye.
0: And so we named our show after him.
1: Yeah.
2: The Whammy Douglas Hour.
0: Yeah. So the Chris or Ginny universe is still there, but we're doing our thing with the Whammy Douglas Hour. Ginny's doing her thing. Sometimes we do shows together.
2: Okay.
0: And here we are, Greg Kyle. Or is it Kyle Greg? I never can remember.
2: No, Greg Kyle is the one. Is there a theme to the Whammy Douglas Hour? Like, is it all glass related?
0: Greg, let me tell you something.
2: Yeah,
0: let me tell you something. We changed the name, but I promise you we're not going to give anything back to society or do anything different than what we did for the first 5 years. That's a Whammy Douglas guarantee, dude.
1: That's true blue right there.
0: It's the same stuff we've always been doing. We love having on comedians. In fact, who did we have booked for tonight, Deej, and we bumped him for...
1: It was like Weird Al Yankovic.
0: Yeah, we had Weird Al Yankovic for tonight. We bumped him for you.
1: He was pissed.
0: We love having musicians. We love having...
1: He threw his accordion. You can still see the scuff mark.
2: Yeah, he's an aggressive guy, apparently.
0: No, we're excited you're back, Greg. And Deej, if you recall...
1: No.
0: Deej and I like to go out from time to time and have a beverage, enjoy some live entertainment. Do you remember that giant sucking sound that we heard about 2 years ago, and it's been persistent ever since in this town? It was the void left when Greg Kyle moved away from the comedy scene. That's what you're hearing, folks, when you go out.
1: Giant sucking.
2: This is really flattering. It was actually just me making money in the alley.
0: Where did you go? What are you doing now? Update us, brother. The audience is dying to know what's going on with you.
2: I moved to Los Angeles, California. It's a small town out in the mountains somewhere. To pursue a PhD, which may or may not be a huge mistake, but...
1: In what?
2: Sociology.
1: Okay.
2: With a specific intent on environmental sociology.
1: What's that?
2: Great question. I'll let you know in like 4 to 5
1: okay,
2: years.
0: So we're leaving comedy to pursue PhD. I assume your parents are happy.
2: Well, one of them's dead, so fuck.
0: We're 5 minutes into the show, Greg.
2: So sorry.
0: Rest in peace to Mr. Is it your dad? Because I hear you talk about your mom. Rest in peace to Mr. Kyle.
2: Yeah, he's fine. I mean, why? He's not fine, but like, who knows?
0: We are hereby dedicating the show to him.
2: Oh, that's really sweet. Yeah, my mom is, she's my mom, and, you know, just happy that I'm happy, I guess.
1: Okay.
2: Yeah.
1: That's a good mom.
0: How did you decide on that area? How did you decide to leave? I mean, you really were joking around, but you are pretty entrenched in the comedy scene here. You did the show that you're doing tomorrow night a lot. You did a lot of things. I know comedy's a very tough business, but how did you decide to move? Why? You know, when? Just tell us a little bit more.
2: It was really tough to leave because I love this community and Carrboro and Chapel Hill. I love the Triangle area generally. The short answer is it was one of the few programs that accepted me.
0: Greg, that's how I make most of my decisions as well.
2: Which I applied to UNC. They wouldn't have me. It's UCLA.
1: Okay. Also a good school.
2: They're a great institution. And also, as a kid, I was like, I want to be a surfer, bro, and live out in Los Angeles. And now I'm 34, and I'm like, well, I can't physically do that.
1: Yeah.
2: Just
1: lower back pain.
2: Lower back pain, yeah.
1: Sciatica.
2: Nothing works right. Also, I'm just not coordinated anymore, so.
1: You can still look the part, though.
2: Sure, yeah. I can grow my hair out and, like, you know.
1: Bathing suit.
2: I'll go out there and hold the board.
1: Okay.
2: And I'll just wade into the water and be like, no. The waves aren't good today.
0: I'm soaking him in here. He's rocking a gold chain there, Deej.
1: Yeah.
0: You think that
2: $7 Amazon.
0: You think that was from all his comedy earnings?
2: This is the sign of wealth. This is
1: when you move from Wish to Amazon.
0: I spent $250 on these glasses.
2: Yeah, I mean, they're nice glasses. $250.
0: Thanks, bud. Well, yes. No, seriously. We're glad to have you back in town. We're experimenting with the call-in line, folks. We are sorry.
1: We do have a voicemail here. Can we try to play the voicemail real quick?
0: Well, let's rattle off the numbers, see if we can get some more calls, and then, let's play.
1: Well, let's make sure it works.
0: Okay.
1: And if it works, then we can rattle off.
0: So, folks, the studio call-in line will eventually work again, but you see this. What do you think about our beautiful new space here, Greg?
2: I think this is amazing, honestly.
0: Do you remember the last place?
2: I do remember the last place, which is also nice, but this is like, there's glass paneling.
0: It's beautiful.
2: Yeah, really nice.
0: And we will have the phone eventually, but Deej is working. We are working on a workaround because a lot of people wanted to call tonight when they heard we had Greg Kyle on. So you want to see if it works first, and then we'll try the number?
1: Let's play this first voicemail.
0: What are you on, line in?
1: Just the line in there.
0: So here we go, folks.
1: Ready? Okay.
0: We're doing this for the first time.
1: Okay. Ready?
0: Yeah.
4: Is this Sammy Douglas? Hello? Hello?
1: So we got another one here.
0: All right, folks, here comes another call on the Whammy Hotline.
1: Okay. And these are anonymous. They hit *69.
5: Hello, gentlemen. Long time listener, first time caller, Tugglebucket here. I'm delighted to get you. Wish you the best of luck with the Sammy Davis Hour. Know that you, Christopher, and you, Noble Deed, will have many a wonderful hour of entertainment. I do wish to provide my good tidings to your guest, Mr. Kyle. I've enjoyed his humor on many an occasion, and even once in a while when he was performing. Indeed, it's true that it is a difficult game he plays, trying to enlighten audiences and tickle the funny bone. I would like to inquire to him about his adventures in the City of Angels, and whether or not his reason for traveling there is in fact because his OnlyFans account was disabled.
1: Well,
0: so, Deej, we heard from Tugglebucket.
1: Hold on. We've got another voicemail here. Purely anonymous. This could be anyone at all.
0: Are we going to deep dive on the Tugglebucket voicemail or just go right to the next one?
5: My God, there's so much noise.
0: So, Greg didn't hear the first one. It was 20 minutes of him ripping through.
5: I apologize. Okay. Skip over this.
0: What an operation.
5: Oh, no. It is Tugglebucket again. I find myself perambulating the environs of Western Cobra with my mongrel as she needs to place a large quantity of gun into the bushes. I'm obligated to pick it up in gloved hands. And as I do so, I'm reminded of some of the bits I've seen Mr. Kyle do. I'm also reminded of what I consider the signature joke of Mr. Rosenstein regarding a sexy robot. I'm sure Mr. Carlos. I'm also reminded of a signature joke of Miss Rosie's about the tragedy of white supremacists in the context of the Israeli-Palestinian conflict. I wonder if Mr. Kyle has a signature joke he would dare to share with the Hunter Douglas audience. Have you a good day.
1: Yeah, so I think...
0: Wow. So three messages from Tugglebucket out of the...
1: Ghoulish anonymous...
0: They didn't say their name. Forgive me. I'll edit that out. So an anonymous call. Greg, it sounds like that question was for you, though. Is he asking for a joke about Palestine?
1: Yeah, what's your joke? Do you have a take my wife, please?
2: Do y'all know what Waymos are?
1: Like Whammy...
0: The doll?
2: No,
1: the
0: Frisbee.
2: The automated cars, the driving cars.
1: The extra real cars,
2: yeah. No driver, it's just like a
1: driverless
2: all computerized car. We'll circle back to that. I've been going through a breakup.
0: Oh, no.
2: Have you ever tried stepping in front of a Waymo?
0: Oh, shit. No, I have not.
1: Yet. That's a long life.
2: The computerized brakes make it hurt Waymo.
0: Oh. God damn, we need a...
1: Yeah.
0: That'll get a laugh. Maybe not for months. Deej, what would happen if someone called right now to the Whammy line? You think we can get them on the air?
1: Yeah. Call in 2317 Whammy.
0: 2317 Whammy, folks.
1: Yeah, area code 2317 Whammy.
0: If you want to try to get on the phone with Greg Kyle.
1: So it's 231-794-2669.
0: Greg Kyle is back in town. It's good to see you. So, Deej, tomorrow night he's headlining.
1: Yep. What?
0: Oh. God damn, this is good. Okay.
2: We'll get tired at some point.
0: The Homegrown Comedy Series at Steel String Brewery, folks.
2: Hey. Yes.
0: Saturday night. Greg Kyle is back.
1: All right.
0: July 26th at one of our favorite places right here, Steel String. I could almost, you probably can see it from here.
2: Yeah, you really
0: can. Greg probably had breakfast and lunch there today.
1: Yeah, I can see the corner of the canopy of the, it's like almost right there.
0: So obviously you're buds with Josh, but how'd you get that gig, man? No, I'm serious. That's a real question.
2: No, it is it's a real question. I would say, like 2.5 years ago, I started that show. That was my show.
0: I knew both of you hosted it. I don't mean to associate it more with Josh, but.
2: No. Okay. That's entirely okay. It was actually, I will give a shout out to the manager of Steel String, Emmy.
0: Emmy.
2: Who's a wonderful person.
0: She is.
2: And
0: wonderful.
2: Has done a lot for that bar.
0: Yep.
2: And she constantly has these new ideas. And
1: Swede, right?
2: She is a Swede. Yeah. Yes.
0: She's done a lot for WCOM, too.
2: Yeah.
0: We have a good relationship with
2: her. Yeah. I love her to death.
0: Yeah.
2: And she came to me one day and was like, do you want to run a comedy show? And I said, absolutely not. That sounds awful. And then she pressured me into it over the course of several months until we put together a show.
1: She dangle you over the fjord until you submit it.
2: Yes, she said, I'll push you in.
1: Push you into the northern sea.
0: Those bar manager Swedes. Jeez.
2: Very intimidating people.
1: Let the reindeer do what they will.
0: Greg, here's something I noticed, and we might have talked a bit about this on the last episode, but who cares? No one listened to that.
1: No.
0: And they're not going to listen. Okay. At the Steel String Brewery, when it's the monthly showcase, people pay a few bucks to get in. It's a date for a lot of people. People are in a pretty good mood, and they usually are pretty nice to the performer.
2: Yeah.
0: Right?
2: Yeah.
0: Me included. I've heard the same jokes told at the open mic night down at Zog's, and they'll throw tomatoes at you for the exact same joke.
2: Oh, for sure.
0: Like,
2: yeah.
0: What is it about when you think it's just because you shout out a few bucks? What is it about the Homegrown Comedy Showcase? Obviously, it's a more polished event. But why are people in a better behaved?
2: I'm glad you asked, Chris. Mostly because there's a slow gas leak that gets everyone pretty lit. And there's not, for the record, as far as I know.
0: Please support Zog's. Mandy just texted. They're closing early tonight. Turns out the Carboro police are listening. They have to go check on a gas leak. No, I'm just kidding. It wouldn't be the police. It'd be the damn fire department.
2: Yeah. And also, I'm not like, I don't know what I'm talking about. I think Zog's is, it's a space for comedians and other performers.
0: Yeah.
2: And oftentimes when you perform in front of other comedians, there's a sense of, one, like people are kind of internally thinking about their own jokes. They're not paying attention necessarily. Also, they're a little bit more critical because other comedians don't like to see other comedians succeed.
0: Like no free laughs.
2: No free, yeah, you gotta
0: earn it.
2: You gotta

0: We're just right now planning our WCOM Classic Disc Golf Tournament Deej. First Saturday in September. Maybe we'll have a little plug for that later. But that's what Emmy and also Eric and all them, they just, it's a really good relationship.
1: So. I played in that last year. And I remember y'all whooped our...
0: Wasn't me.
1: Yeah.
2: Well, it's 9 o'clock.
0: There's some good players out there. He and Kurt. Some
1: very talented people. Yeah.
0: No, you're right. There's some good players. And we have a big surprise this year. If you're saying, you know, when am I... I'm Greg Kyle. I live in California now. But I've got some heat in the Chapel Borough. When am I going to come back to town? This might be the reason you come back to town.
1: Classic.

0: Charles Latham and the Borrowed Bandage.
1: No landlords. You don't hear that so much on the West Coast, do you?
2: No landlord or the music generally.
1: Yeah, just Jean.
2: No, yeah, you don't.
0: I really dig that guy.
2: It's good lack stuff. Of soulfulness, I will say.
0: His lead guitar player is also, his name's Luis Rodriguez. He's in half the bands in Carrboro, but he's also the band director for McDougal. Oh. My daughter goes to middle school, so we're like...
2: Super cool.
0: Yeah, he's a really amazing dude. We're trying to get him on here at some point. Actually, we had a book for tonight, but... Mm.
1: Do you know any middle school band
0: obviously
1: directors?
0: You're gonna book.
1: Call us at 2317-WHAMMY.
0: Greg, what a pro pushing that number.
2: Yeah, DJ's a pro.
0: God, he's so good at that. What is the number again?
2: He suits it.
1: 2317-WHAMMY.
0: 2317-WHAMMY. You can try to call us. We don't know. You can try the old... this studio is going to have a phone line again at some point, DJ.
1: Sure it is, buddy. Yeah.
2: Is it with an eight? Like, how do you spell whammy?
1: W-H-A-M-M-Y. Fair question, yeah. Okay. There's the silent H.
0: Here's my question, DJ. Yeah. How many guests are we going to allow to come on and ask us who Whammy Douglas is before we stop telling them? Like five more? At some point, people got to know, right?
1: Yeah, I think we need to
2: I should have done my research. Yeah. I just didn't,
0: Well, you're just one dude. You're one dude. That's one.
1: That's right.
0: Maggie Funkhauser didn't know who he was. That's two.
1: Yeah.
0: I say we go five guests in, and then after that, we just stop telling people.
1: We should make a...

0: We should make an informational TikTok or something and include that in the, you know, the pre-show stuff.
1: So again, Greg Kyle in town, headlining the Homegrown Comedy event at Steel String tomorrow night.
0: Now, is it free?
2: No, it is. It's $7.
1: $7. Pay at the door.
0: It does do good.
2: A handful
0: cause.
2: Of wonderful local comedians that...
1: I totally dig the vibe of Zogs and people going crazy and acting. But I like when people are in the mood to just hear good comedy. And I've been listening to comedy my whole life, and my response is from neutral to crack up. You know what I mean? Like, even if someone's, like, struggling, I don't bust their chops too much. You know what I'm saying?
2: And that's benevolent of you, Chris. Yeah. I will say sometimes it's my favorite moment when...
1: When someone bombs?
2: When somebody bombs, yeah. Not out of, like, a bullying mentality, but just, like, it's a weird thing that we as a society do where...
1: It is fun to see how they react.
2: Yeah.
0: What's the best bomb you've observed?
2: I knew a guy in Atlanta, Georgia, who would go to this tiny Irish bar where you could still smoke inside. It was a wild place.
0: Good times.
2: Limerick Junction.
1: Like, what year are we talking?
2: 2016.
1: Limerick Junction, 2016, well after the smoking bandage.
2: Yeah, probably it was. You shouldn't be able to do that, but, you know, it was a vibe. And this guy would get up there, and he was very abstract. And there was a night that he was talking about dogs and dog music and whether or not we should write music for dogs. And he did that for about 5 minutes, and I found it to be the funniest thing that I've ever heard. But I think I was the only person in that bar that was laughing, and everyone else was just either scratching their heads or leaving.
0: Yeah.
2: This is insane.
0: You gotta be relatable. Gotta know your audience.
1: That's awesome.
0: You know, when I was a kid, I had a neighbor who wrote dog music, and he gave us a tape of dog music for our dog, and we played it for him, and he was indifferent.
2: He didn't do it for
0: him. Yeah, I wish I still had it. I remember it was, like, very, like, calming, and then there were, like bubbles being blown in the background. That's all I remember. This is when I was a little kid. That's
1: true. Oh, my God.
0: Well, I know what the listeners want to hear. They want to hear about the WCOM Classic Disc Golf Tournament fundraiser. It's back for our fifth year, folks. Saturday, September 6th, the Pluck Farm Disc Golf Course in beautiful Mebane, North Carolina. Why is it pronounced Mebane? How'd they arrive on that?
1: I say Mebane.
0: Mebane.
1: Just to make people mad.
0: This year, we're featuring a $5,000 Ace Challenge. Wait, $5,000, right? Yeah, okay.
1: Say that again. What, Deej?
0: This year, we're featuring a $5,000 Ace Challenge.
1: Ooh.
0: DJ Jenny Saquon in the booth. Bernie Wade at the after party.
1: Nice.
0: Ice cream food truck. Oh, wait, ice cream and food trucks? I don't know.
2: That's crazy.
0: Well, bounce house for the kids. Oh.
1: They'll let you in if you come early, Deej.
0: Okay. Can I eat ice cream in the bounce house?
1: Hold on. We skipped right past that.
0: Yeah.
1: You're telling me there's a $5,000 Ace Challenge at the disc golf?
2: Yeah.
1: Did you hear that, Greg Kyle?
2: That's crazy.
0: Yeah, the comma and everything.
2: Not
0: $500. Not $50,000. But $5,000.
1: Give me a date and time, brother.
0: September 6th, Saturday, at Pluck Farm.
1: Where can I learn more?
0: WCOMFM.org.
1: Wow, that sounds pretty awesome.
2: Having participated, it's a lot of fun.
1: Greg, how does one go about having a $5,000?
0: Now, what we didn't say is the time.
1: Okay, so because there's divisions. So you go to WCOMFM.org, you register. You might start in the morning, you might start in the afternoon, depending on what you want to do. And the Ace Challenge is in the middle of it all. So it's going to be a day of disc golf, fellowship fun, Jenny Saquon in the booth.
0: Wow.
1: And you might win $5,000, Greg. Oh, there's our friend. We have a friend. Yeah, come on in. Okay, Greg, what else is on your mind, brother? Do you want to talk about doing comedy outside? That was one of my questions.
2: Oh, doing comedy outside is a weird, weird vibe because anybody can hear it, and it's not a closed space, and so you're kind of just talking into a giant void sometimes. I used to do a mic next to a comment on the people eating pizza next to us, and then inevitably you'd get 15 people that are making jokes about the people eating pizza next.
1: Like you can't resist.
2: It's like, why wouldn't I?
1: That's awesome. I don't know if this joke came from me, but I was joking around with you about being on the Welcome In. We have a guest here right now, Deej. This is awesome. We'll get to Emily as soon as possible. Welcome. Good to see you. Join us. Okay, so I thought I was making the joke about why in the hell are you doing comedy outside when you were having a big event at Pluck Farm, and then I came to it, and you said a version of that joke on the stage, so I took credit for it, but it may or may not have been mine.
0: what was the joke?
1: About how bad of an idea it is to do comedy outside.
2: Oh, it's a terrible
1: And he
2: idea,
1: did an event at Pluck Farm. He was hosting, and like one of the first things you said was like, well, they told me not to do comedy outside, but here we are.
0: What? Go on. Is it just like you need kind of a confined space for laptops?
2: Much like theater or other forms of quote-unquote art, like it's helpful to have a sense of boundaries.
0: Yeah.
2: And when you're just speaking into the open air, it goes anywhere it wants to.
1: Yeah, it just doesn't bounce off the walls. Like, you don't have, there's no intimacy, you know, and Plug Farm is huge.
2: Some people are just out there to, like, not engage with any sort of content, so to speak.
0: And you can lock the doors. And what's funnier than being trapped?
1: Dude, stop stealing all the moves. Oh, okay, geez. Here we go, folks. Men I trust, and then we'll check out our new guest. Hang on one second.

0: I dig it.
1: Stuff. Welcome back. A man I trust to make me laugh is here. Greg Kyle. Welcome back.
0: Headline in the speakeasy tomorrow night. Every time I listen back to the show, I'm like, God, DJ had some good ones. But we do have a special guest, folks. So I want to welcome in Emily Shear. Welcome, Emily, local poet.
2: Yeah.
0: And she has a show coming up on WCOM pretty soon. We're going through training right now. And it's good to see you, Emily.
3: Hey, thanks for having me here, Chris. Nice to be here.
0: Now, what were you at earlier?
3: So I just came from hosting the open mic up at Lanza's, the coffee shop. And
0: Greg knows all about open mics.
3: Yeah, that's right. Yeah. Fellow performer. Yeah. I even made a poetry joke. I cracked a poetry joke.
0: Nice. Yeah,
3: I know. I got a few snaps, you know, in the poetry world. Snap.
2: Lovely.
3: Instead of the clap, I got a few snaps for my poetry pun.
1: The folks at home are clamoring.
0: Can we hear it?
3: So terrible. It was just a bomb.
1: Oh,
0: Emily, none of the three of us have ever let a bad joke stop us from telling it. I'm just letting you know.
3: You had to be there, Chris.
0: Okay, so this is at Lanza's. This is a poetry night. Have you ever been?
2: I've been. Yeah, I love it. I've worked there many times.
0: The poetry specifically.
2: Not the poetry.
0: The place itself.
2: But I am interested.
3: There's poetry every other Friday, and on the alternate Fridays, there's music, and there may even be comedy, Greg, so check
0: it
3: out.
0: I think there is a comedy night, yeah.
3: They have jazz on the weekends, they have a tarot reader, they have a chess game on up there.
0: Lanza's is a cool spot. It's borderline walking distance from my house, so it is the closest, one of the closest places that I can walk to.
1: Comedy is just a type of poetry, isn't it?
0: Saying
1: words.
0: What's the difference?
1: Order and...
2: one of them is, by definition, like actual art. The other one is
1: actual force.
0: Hacky nonsense.
2: Horrible bit for...
1: 2-3-1-7 whammy, folks.
0: And I've only met Emily 2 or 3 times, and generally speaking, she has a lovely disposition, but, like, I don't know.
1: Greg, though. Yeah. Kyle over here, on the other hand.
2: Maybe less angry and just more sad, you know?
0: Yeah. Well, the big ones will tell you. They'll tell you it comes from being weird or mad or, you know, whatever.
3: It's all fodder. It's all the human soul. We just make our art out of it, right?
0: It's the human soul.
2: Yeah.
1: What are poets like?
3: Angry and sad, and we drink a lot. So really not...
0: Wait a minute. You just blew a hole in my theory, Emily. You guys know this town loves a good festival. There was Carbro Day, and Jenny Cook and I were the hosts of the stage. And they did a cool thing. I thought it was neat. They did a poet, and then a musical act, and then a poet, and then a musical act.
2: Very cool.
0: And we introduced them. That's where I chatted with Emily. She had expressed interest in doing a show here, and we're all about it. We're pumped to have you on the air.
3: I'm so pumped to be here. Shout out for to my own horn. It's called The Hearth.
0: The Hearth Thiege.
3: Hearth Poetry Hour.
2: Love the name.
1: When is The Hearth?
0: Yeah. When is The Hearth, Emily?
3: Good question, y'all. Let's just put that out to the universe. You know, a good poem asks a question that can't be answered.
1: You can't really tie poetry down.
3: That's right.
1: With
3: it's timeless.
1: Times.
3: That's
1: days.
3: Right. It's infinite.
0: Here's what I'm worried about, though.
1: Yeah.
0: A poem is like 1.5 to 2 minutes.
1: It could be anything.
0: What are you going to do with the other 52 minutes of the hour?
3: I'm going to play Men I Trust.
0: Nice. She's ready.
1: Oh, we've got another voicemail from an anonymous caller in.
0: Okay, welcome, Emily. We're here with Greg Kyle. DJ Simons is going to do... Is that line in?
1: Yeah, line in.
0: So, folks, people are calling this line that we have. So, it's the line in, Jack.
1: Yeah.
0: This is our workaround for the...
4: Walter, once again, this is I talk about it for so long and so forth. I have an observation, and it prompts a question to Mr. Kyle. Every other human on Earth seems to have a podcast. Is the reason you don't, A, because you reach more people crying in an airport bathroom, B, because your time is better spent talking than the barista at Starbucks, or C, the Zionist conspiracy?
0: Is that for Greg Kyle?
1: I guess.
0: Poor Emily really walked into a firestorm today.
1: he implied you go to Starbucks. How do you feel
0: that? So,
2: one, Tuggle Buckets. I go to OpenEye or Lanza's. Lanza's? Is it
3: As long as you go there.
2: Okay.
3: Order the honey graham cracker thing. It's delicious.
2: Agreed.
0: Yes. I like their breakfast sandwiches.
1: Have you found a new coffee place in L.A.?
0: Yeah, Greg, tell us more about the local scene. Yeah, that's what I want to hear about. Compare and contrast to Carrboro, to Chapel Hill. I mean, you know what I mean, your neighborhood. Now, obviously not towns, but you know what I'm saying.
2: Sure, yeah. Here, people care about you, and they put a lot of time and attention into what they're doing.
0: I thought you'd tell me how the coffee was. You just went right for, like, a major thing.
2: Well, I mean, people care. The coffee is part and product of that whole system where there's just not a lot of good local coffee. So, I mean, you get, like, your Starbucks and your Pete's coffee, but you can't go into, like, a nice warm place where people know your name.
0: In California, you can't.
2: Well, I'm sure there's parts of California.
0: But where you live.
2: Well, yeah.
0: But you've only been there a year now. It does take time to when you move. You moved recently, relatively recently, back to
3: that's the dream, is to walk into a place
0: and people know you.
3: Order.
0: Yeah. But Greg, he's only been there a year. It does take some time, I think. I mean, I now people run into me occasionally now, but I've been here 15 years, you know? That wasn't actually a joke, Greg.
2: I'm sorry, Chris.
1: He's trapped.
2: I find you a delightful human. So
0: Thank you. I do like Lanza's. I don't actually get noticed. Oh, I think we get noticed at a couple places, maybe unmentionable. But I think the bartenders at Orange County Social Club know us a little bit.
2: Also great people. Love that bar.
0: And I'm proud to say the bartenders at Cat's Cradle know us. I got gifts for both of you, too.
2: Oh.
0: So these are from my garden. These are tomatoes that I grew. Get the nice one for Emily. Emily, that's for you.
3: Thank you, Chris. You're welcome. That's beautiful.
0: And Greg, Kyle, for you. And I had a couple, like Deej, one for you. Help yourself.
1: Oh, thank you.
0: And I wanted to ask.
2: Yeah.
0: Well, I wanted to suggest.
2: Sure.
0: But we were just talking about how naughty audiences are in comedy, especially in open night comedy. Do they actually throw tomatoes at performers, or is that a misnomer?
2: I've never seen it happen. However, many of us are poor. So if it's a good tomato, we'll collect it and we'll take it home and make some sort of salad out of
3: it. What has gotten thrown at you?
1: Besides underwear.
2: At me personally, nothing. I have seen a bag of chips thrown at a comedian before. Yeah. Which again, they gathered it up and took it home. And,
3: they were all that and a bag of chips.
2: Yeah.
0: Ooh, she's ready. She's ready. Well, because I was going to suggest that you turn the tables on that audience. My tomatoes are delicious. But if you want, take it up to Steel String tomorrow night and you just proactively throw it at the audience, and then you cut out the middleman.
2: The problem with it, Chris, this is like a good, healthy tomato.
3: Yeah, it's a firm tomato.
2: I feel like
3: I'm
2: going to split.
1: Deviate a septum with us.
0: I'm like good at a handful of things in life, and growing tomatoes is one of them. Yeah. So.
3: I'm thinking this with some buffalo mozzarella and some fresh basil.
0: I'll hook it up, a little vinegar.
3: Oh, yeah.
0: Yeah, it'll be good. Other than the big show tomorrow night, is there any other reason you're in town, or is that the highlight?
2: I'm here to do some research for the summer. If anyone's familiar with Gaston County, they're opening up some lithium mines there, and there's been a pretty massive movement against that happening. So I'm curious as to the motivations why.
0: That is interesting.
2: Yeah,
1: lithium, just like the element.
2: Yeah, like the other. Yeah, yeah.
0: Think about we need.
2: It's on there somewhere.
1: Atomic weight 16.7.
2: I'm a social scientist.
0: He said sociology, not Dr. Alan. Sure, tons of our friends would know the answer to that.
3: Very helpful in the crossword puzzle.
0: Yeah.
3: Sure. To know that. Chemical symbols.
0: That is interesting, though. I mean, lithium, we all are carrying around lithium right now. Right. I'm sure the demand for it is through the roof.
2: It's going higher,
0: but it's controversial. I'm sure lithium mining is horrible. Other types of mining are getting shut down. So I'm not surprised it's controversial.
2: Yeah.
0: But we want that lithium. We want those jobs, but we also want a clean environment. Man, that would be interesting.
2: Yeah, it's that tricky middle ground between those two that who knows.
0: I almost went for a sociology degree.
3: And here you are.
0: I opted for business management. I still can. Well, dude, I barely graduated Marshall University undergrad. It took 5.5 years with a year off. My daughter loves to point that out. Dr. J, my wife's got like 7 degrees. I barely got my undergrad.
2: It's a good balance, I think.
1: 2317 whammy, folks.
0: That's how we address our bombing. I did write a couple of jokes.
1: Yeah.
0: They're really, I don't know, though. Because Adam Sandler told me to start writing them down.
2: Yeah.
0: If you get a good joke, you write it down.
1: Yeah.
0: And at age 50,
3: I was hanging out with Adam Sandler.
0: I was listening to a podcast. I am excited about the golf movie part two, Happy Gilmore part
2: two.
0: Probably a little too dumb for some, but I'm super excited about it. Did you see part one?
3: No.
0: Okay, all right. Yeah.
1: Let's hear one of your jokes. I got a couple too.
0: Are you excited about Happy Gilmore part two?
1: Yeah, very. Yeah, okay. That's like one of my seminal.
0: We need to reset.
1: Films.
0: It's 42. You want to just go into these stupid ass jokes right now?
1: Yeah, let's hear what you got.
0: Do you have one first?
1: Yeah, a couple.
0: Why don't you go first?
1: All right.
0: Can Greg use it if it's good?
2: Yeah, am I allowed to?
1: Yeah.
0: Or if he finds
1: west of the Mississippi, though, please.
0: No. Tomorrow night at Steel String.
1: All right.
0: And then you OD'd your beer.
1: My doctor said I have high blood sugar. When am I going to have high sex magic?
2: Is that a Red Hot Chili Peppers?
1: Yeah, that's good.
2: That's
1: you got to be like of a certain age to get it, I guess. But,
0: I love it. Where's that sound machine thing? We need an applause.
1: We'll get it. Let's hear one of yours, Christopher.
0: There's a couple of texts here. Okay.
1: Nothing time sensitive.
0: This is not that funny. Okay. Well, this is just an idea. Jess and I were sitting there watching TV, and like, you know, professional athletes are in such good shape. Most sports. And I was like, you know, boom, there's a basketball game. Boom, there's a football game. These ripped, perfect athletes. Mm. And then I switched, and I was like, God, those guys are in good shape. And then I switched, and it was a professional darts player. And I was like, all right, I'm in better shape than that guy. And he's a professional athlete. I don't have the punchline yet, but there's got to be a joke in there somewhere about being in better shape than a professional athlete. And it's a darts player. The guy was like eating nachos while he was throwing.
1: Wow.
2: Have you ever seen the lead-ins for those dart players where like the whole state, they'll play whatever song and like people get amped in a way.
0: Oh, it's awesome.
2: It's like WWE where people are very excited and to just watch some sharp metal being thrown into a...
0: I think there's a whole series of jokes about these sports that are professional now. There's professional cornhole.
1: Mm-hmm.
0: The game where you toss a bag into a...
3: Yeah. There's that's just ripe for jokes.
0: Yeah, that's what I'm saying. There's professional tag.
2: I've seen that.
1: Yeah.
0: Safety
1: tag?
0: Actual people playing on actual TV tag. It's a professional thing.
1: It was like the Babe Ruth of tag.
0: It's probably like a seven-year-old.
2: Yeah. Someone
0: at McDougal Middle School.
1: I got another joke here.
0: Okay. Oh, I got a really good one. Okay, go ahead.
1: Is it aware that Trojan is the most recognizable condom brand?
0: Oh, these are going blue.
1: When Trojan means sneaking in without the recipient knowing until it's too late, and then exploding inside of it and ruining their life?
0: Oh, my God.
1: Who writes these?
0: That is funny, but my Lord, you went blue. I mean, we've heard worse at Steel String Brewery, that's for sure.
1: I'll say.
0: Kyle, you're the damn comedian. Why are we the ones telling all these horrible jokes?
2: I don't know. I'm just here to pick up material.
0: No, that wasn't bad. Emily, you mentioned on... Emily's like, she left, guys.
1: Yeah.
0: She's halfway to Mebbet at this point.
1: Trail of vomit and tears.
0: Emily, you mentioned on your show, mostly going to be poetry, talking to poets, talking about poetry, some songs and stuff, and you maybe dabble in witchcraft a little bit. Did I hear that properly?
3: I did mention that. I'm a chaos witch.
0: Okay.
3: Yeah.
0: Can you...
1: Your chaos?
0: Cast a spell on Greg Kyle to make him funny. Please.
1: She's not that chaotic.
0: All sorcerer.
2: Please.
0: All sorcerer. That was my joke. That was the one. That's the one I really wanted to land. No, tell us about it, though, Emily.
3: So thank you for chaos, laughing. Which is a real thing. Yeah, it's where you take a little of this and a little of that, and you mix it all up together in a great big fruit salad of witchcraft.
0: Yeah. Mm. How do you see that playing out on your show?
3: We can all write poetry about it, and folks can call in and ask me their magic hopes and dreams, and
1: Do tomatoes go in the fruit salad, or...
0: Oh, that's a good question.
3: Yes.
0: But Emily, I think it's going to be a really interesting show. I'm excited about it.
3: Thanks.
0: And are you thinking you and guests, or you and the, like what?
3: You know how Deej is your sidekick?
0: He is.
3: I'm hoping for a psychic. I really want to get a psychic sidekick. So if there's any psychics out there...
0: Well, Greg Kyle bomb tomorrow night.
3: They already know what they're doing. They just need to let me in on it.
0: Do you know anyone from that world?
1: You're a tarot reader at Enzo Alonzo, right?
3: That's right. Yeah.
0: What about that person? Number, you need
3: deep in psychics. Yeah.
0: Emily, I see it being you right here in this chair on a regular basis, and then just bringing in cool different people from that world, and it could open up a whole. It could be you got a lot of area to explore.
3: That's right.
0: And if you need two goofballs to come in here and wreck jokes, you got these guys. Now, Deej, people think of him as the sidekick on the show, but he is an equal partner in the Whammy Douglas
1: Hour. Oh, I would say so.
0: You're no longer the slick quarterback. You're now like one of the coordinators.
1: I'm no longer the Chris Bosch. Yeah.
0: Comes in
1: Ron James.
0: And blasts homers and then leaves.
1: Yeah.
0: Has that changed your status publicly? Do people look at you differently now that you're in a different role?
1: I mean, you know, I get a lot more undergarments thrown at me.
0: You're management now, though,
1: yeah,
0: brother.
1: That's true. Yeah.
0: Late nights.
1: I roll with the punches. All right, so when I was a kid, there was this guy.
0: Oh, God.
1: And he...
0: sorry, audience.
1: He signed up for my baseball team, like my little league team, and he just never showed up. Like, his name was on the stat sheet, like, you know, zero at-bats the whole time. Never met the kid. His name was Ben Davis. A pseudonym.
0: Okay.
1: So, and then, like, 2 years later, I see his name on at Sunday school on the list, and he just never freaking showed up for Sunday school either. I was like, who is this kid? Like, why is he signing up for everything? And then I was talking to an old friend, and I was like, I remembered this guy, and I was like, hey, yeah, there's this kid named Ben Davis, and he signed up for a couple of things, and he just never showed up. And then my friend was like, oh, my God, that guy signed up for my Cub Scout troop, and he never showed up. Why would this guy just, like, sign up for things and then check out early? I gotta know what this guy's up to. Okay. So I Googled him, and he's dead. True story.
0: Deej is working blue.
1: Pseudonym.
0: Wow.
2: That's bleak.
1: 2317 Whammy.
0: Yeah.
1: First of all, 2317.
0: Deej promoted to management, and all of a sudden, the freaking gloves come off. Yes. Well, what a night. We have the WCOM Classic, the first Saturday in September.
1: Time unknown.
0: 9:30 a.m. for singles, and then I think 1:30 p.m. if you're in the doubles. And it's a $5,000 hole in one challenge.
2: Is that at any point in the day?
0: No. There's a between the round in the morning and the round in the afternoon, between them is going to be, because we have to film it. There's a whole thing. We have an insurance company for it. We have a disc golf tournament every year as a fundraiser for the station. And our big splash this year is we're doing a $5,000 hole in one challenge.
3: And the winner is just going to give it all back to
0: CON. Well, once Deej and I get our cut.
1: Yeah.
0: Yeah.
1: There's a lot of skim off the top.
0: So, Deej, any updates from you? I mean, believe it or not, we're almost out of town.
1: Time.
0: Anything? What's going on in your world?
1: No, nothing too crazy. Just kind of slow and steady, staying out of jail.
0: You know? I know you like to keep it close to the vest, but any updates on the love life, the personal life? Anything to share?
1: Well, no, you know, just slow and steady.
0: Keep it chill. Our audience is obsessed with your love life, so I have to ask, but he's a man who likes to keep it close to the vest. I want to thank Emily Shear for coming in.
3: Thanks for having me.
0: We want you to come back on and be our featured guest.
3: Will do.
0: Soon. What's the name of your show again? We don't know the time yet, but...
3: The Hearth.
0: The Hearth. Check that out on WCOM. Ladies and gentlemen, what a guest. Great having you in town. Greg Kyle, anything else on your mind, sir?
2: Thanks for having me. You guys are running a great show. And
0: said nobody ever.
2: I think it's a great show, personally.
1: Oh, sure. Thanks, Greg.
0: I do think there would be cool, in the way that Emily's having a show dedicated to poetry, I do think it'd be cool if there was like a dedicated comedy hour.
2: I think that would be amazing.
0: Do you want to thank Tuckle?
1: Whoever it was that left all those voicemails.
0: Yeah.
1: Really.
0: Oh, that's right. Sorry.
1: We'll never know.
0: Mystery guest. That's right. Here we go. Modest Mouse, folks. WCOM.

0: So glad that so many people showed up. Don't look around. If you have epilepsy, you should get a tattoo that says Carpe Diem. Because of seizures, that's why. God damn, right out of the gate, y'all. Didn't like the seizure joke. If you're a man and you have another friend who is also a man and that friend is homophobic, you should take that friend to Hooters and try and hold their hand. It's not gay, it's a Hooters, y'all. It's not gay, man. Just give me a little kiss. Right on the cheek. I hate this so much. Been on Tinder recently. You guys know Tinder. Do you guys know phones?
1: Yeah.
0: Like, phone. You guys know phones? Like, the, you do the numbers? They've made them tinier, and you put them in your pocket now. How old are you guys? Is it legal for me to ask you that?
2: You can ask.
0: Well, you have to tell me if I ask.
2: I will.
0: You can't lie.
2: Okay.
0: How old are you? 63.
2: 63? Yeah.
1: Yeah. Wow.
0: Great. I was at 35. You want to go to Hooters?
3: It's not gay, right?
0: It's not. Yeah, Tinder, they made it for banging. You get it and you bang. I matched with a girl the other day and she said, hey, your face is fine, but how's that body? And she asked me to send her a picture of me without a shirt on, and I did it. I didn't like it. And then I sat there very uncomfortably waiting for her response, and her response is going to haunt me forever. She said, it'll work, but it's not great.
1: Wow.
0: Which is rude. I got the message with it'll work. You don't have to tell me it's not great. I get it. I don't want to brag, but I've never had a cavity.
1: Yeah.
0: I've also never been to the dentist. But I do have 13 super strong teeth.
4: 13?
0: I'm going to hold them for liquid. It works so good. I'm loving this crowd energy. I really, really feel like this is an environment for comedy. You know you might be a nicotine addict when you walk into a dive bar with your brother and you go, oh, look, they have hookah. And he goes, that is a broken lamp with an electrical cord wrapped around it. Pretty bad. I was in New York the other week to see my brother, and it's fine, it's a city. Do you guys think Paris is kind of like New York? In the sense that anyone who spends any time in Paris won't shut the fuck up about it? You live on a rat island, alright? Not impressed. We can all buy pizza. Sometimes I smoke cigarettes at trees just to smell moose balls. Save the planet, y'all! Do you guys think sometimes turtles eat straws like humans smoke cigarettes? Like they know that they're bad for them, but they do it anyways because they love the rush. And there's some really old turtle at the bottom of the seafloor who puts like a trembling little turtle fin up to a turtle beak. And he just takes a long nibble off that straw. And they're like, Tom, those straws are killing you.
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0: Combat global warming, y'all. Okay, that's it. Thanks, y'all.

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in the beginning of this kind of music some 30 or 40 years ago in the USA. There was two people that really put it on its feet. That was Charlie and Bill Monroe. We would like to do for you at this time two, a part of two of their numbers that they did.

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might not sting for you, but she always buzzing me. 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

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This is Pi Jacobs, and lucky you, you're listening to WCOM.

0: Thank you very much. 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
1: Next piece. 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Next piece features James Patrick Page. And for the heat in this, that's very quick as well. And for the heat in this place, it's appropriately called White Summer.

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Not the usual standard tuning.

guitar. 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And the poor chaps behind, you know, like the backroom boys, weren't quite so prepared for the tuning. So if you just give us like a couple of seconds, it'll be in, okay? Is called White Summer, which those of you could even be as old as me might remember it from the annals of rock history. 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I think you'll like it. 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Once again, Ray Thomas from Scotland.

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1: 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Crazy Cooter coming at you. Hey, y'all, this is Ben Jones, also known as Cooter from...
3: 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And I am Jodon Baker on WCOMLP, Chapel Hill and Carrboro, filling in for C-Shay with the best of country, bluegrass, and Americana music. This is the Carolina Pines radio show. Let's get this thing started. Classic Conway Twitty and the Boogie Grass Band.

Well, I'd say we got off to a pretty good start there. Don't you agree? It's the Carolina Pines Radio Show. You've got Jodan Baker sitting in for CJ while she is out gallivanting around, listening to some live sounds of the Malpass Brothers and others at the Malpass Brothers Music Festival in Denton Park, Denton, North Carolina. We may get a little check-in with her a little bit later on this morning. She can't stay too far away from this show, and we would welcome that conversation just to let us know what's going on out there with the artists that we play here at the Carolina Pines Radio Show. She gets to see them perform live and support them and just tell them about the show and all the good stuff that goes with that. Well, we play the best mix of country music, bluegrass, and Americana sounds, and well, Tom T. Hall has a song that's perfect fitting for this radio show. Bill Monroe for Breakfast. What do you think? And a side of eggs with it on the Carolina Pines Radio Show.

0: that's what I like to share, that I'm telling you what, my ankles have stains on them, and they're blue standing in the grass. It's bluegrass with Ricky Skaggs and Kentucky Thunder. And I'm going to tell you, I saw Ricky Skaggs at the Liberty Showcase a couple years back, and they bring him every so often because he's always a popular attraction and packs a house, so much so that they usually book him for two dates or two shows in one day. And I remember him talking about that particular instrumental track and loosely based on fact. You know, you never know when you get the inspiration of a good bluegrass instrumental track, except when you're on the road. And thus was the case with Ricky Skaggs composing that one that he calls Going to Richmond. And sometimes the instrumental tracks, the songs with no words, speak volumes. And that's the case with that particular one. And he just simply entitled it Going to Richmond because the thought came to him while he was on the bus on the way to Richmond. And so that's what he titled that particular track. And featured here on the Carolina Pines radio show. Kathy Battea is no stranger to bluegrass. She does Americana, a lot of country. She's a, well, recent Grand Ole Opry member. And she used to be a tour guide for the Country Music Hall of Fame. I remember a track in talking with Kathy Mitea about a song that Lucas Nelson, who is the son of Willie Nelson, had recorded way back when. And she was so moved by it, just as I was, when I first heard Lucas Nelson open for Willie Nelson at one of his Outlaw Music Festivals. Boy, was that a treat. There's one particular song that he composed, and he titled it Turn Off the News, Let's Plant a Garden. Kathy Mitea tells me the story when I asked her in an interview a while back about how moved she was with the song when she first heard it and performed it on the mountain stage that she had hosted for many years and probably still does.
1: Wow, you've done your research. I did record this song. It's, you know, I was home. John was on the road. I'm home. I'm doing the dishes. And a lot of times when I'm puttering around the house, instead of putting on the stereo, I'll just put on the TV and play. I record all the Austin City Limits shows. So I had Austin City Limits on, and I'd been wanting to hear Lucas Nelson in a little more depth. Everything I heard from him, I loved. So I had the show playing, and I'm doing dishes. And that song comes across the television, and I'm like, oh, my God. And I stopped what I was doing, and I rewound it and listened to it again. That's always the sign of a great song, when all I want to do is hear it again. And over the course of the next few days, it just wouldn't leave me alone. I'd be thinking about it when I went to sleep. I'd be thinking about it when I was brushing my teeth. And finally, to get the monkey off my back, I got my guitar out and I worked it out. And I thought, you know, my audience doesn't know Lucas Nelson, most of them, and they would appreciate this song. And I always like to leave my audience with something uplifting or something to think about that's positive when they're going to their cars. And the song is called Turn Off the News and Build a Garden with Me. It's like, it's about, let's get out of the hyper emotional response to how crazy the world is. Let's do something real together. And I have loved having that moment in the show. And I love bringing new songs to people who would never hear them otherwise.

Yeah, let's hear it for Kathy Mattea. Love her sound. Oh, my goodness. And that's the sound of Americana. I tell you, Lucas Nelson doesn't have too many labels, so he'll fit the genre of Americana pretty well, if you ask me. It's kind of a blend of country and that bluegrass sound all mixed into one, and Kathy Mattea does that so proud. And I'm Joe Don Baker, filling in for C-Shay on the Carolina Pines radio show at WCOM 103.5. And I would love to invite you to my newly launched regular time slot on this radio station, 103.5 FM WCOM, for a program I call Classic Country Saturday Night. 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If you go to the beach, you can catch us there. If you're on the road to a concert, you can catch us there as well. And I've got a special feature later on tonight for Mothers and Mother's Day.

Talk about the voice of an angel there. Patricia Ramey, we know her as Patty Loveless. Distant cousin to Crystal Gayle and Loretta Lynn. That's a deep track from the CD Mountain Soul. And a little different side to Patty Loveless if you're just more familiar with her mainstream country records. That gets really down into the grass there. You'll never leave Harlan alive. Well, I'm Joe Don Baker with Carolina Pines Radio Show, sitting in for C. Shay. She'll be back again next week. She's out enjoying the live sounds of the Malpass Brothers during the Malpass Brothers Festival in Denton, North Carolina. We're going to feature a track from a duo that really hit mainstream country back in the 80s, but their music goes back in songwriting credits from Jamie O'Hara, who was half the duo of the O'Kanes with Kieran Kane. And Jamie O'Hara wrote many familiar country classics, including Grandpa, Tell Me About the Good Old Days for the Judds. Yeah, you've heard that one before. Older Women for Ronnie McDowell. And he talks about that in his live shows quite a bit. And by the way, Ronnie McDowell is going to be coming in concert with the Red, White, and Blue Tour, making several stops through North Carolina here in the next couple of weeks. And I'm going to get a chance to see him again in Danville, Virginia on the 23rd. And I believe he'll be in Shelby, North Carolina at the Don Gibson Theater on the 16th, I think it is, or the 15th or something like that. But you can get all the concert dates for the Red, White, and Blue Tour. It'll feature Ronnie McDowell as the headliner, Jeff Bates, and also Paulette Carlson of Highway 101, one of my all-time favorites. Never had the opportunity to meet her until I will in a couple of weeks. That'll be a big treat. And you can get the concert dates on Ronnie McDowell's website at ronniemcdowell.com or on the Red, White, and Blue Tour.com website. And of course, they've got their Facebook pages as well with all the information about that show. It'll be a big time. Ronnie McDowell's always a consummate entertainer. But yeah, I kind of sidetracked and digressed a little bit talking about Jamie O'Hara writing Older Women for Ronnie McDowell. He took to number one, and he also wrote 50,000 Names for George Jones and Man to Man for Gary Allen. Man, he had so many song credits, but this is when they were together as the O'Kanes and Oh Darlin'. And we've got more songs for Mama for Mother's Day on the Carolina Pines Radio Show coming up.

And for all the mothers and mothers in heaven, even, happy Mother's Day. If you're celebrating Mother's Day with your mother while she's still here, then God bless you. For those that have lost their moms like me, I'm telling you, it's kind of a solemn weekend, but it's always great to remember mothers on Mother's Day. So happy Mother's Day weekend that's going on. And we've got songs for mom throughout the show here this morning on the Carolina Pines Radio Show. We're going to the Urban Cowboy soundtrack, one of the deeper tracks, and it's a great track, too. You know, I've featured a whole show on the Urban Cowboy soundtrack before, because all the songs on the soundtrack are just classic. But this is one from Linda Ronstadt and J.D. Souther, Hearts Against the Wind on Carolina Pines Radio Show.

Beautiful Saturday morning in downtown Carrboro and Chapel Hill. We are here live in the studio at WCOM. Yes, believe it to be true. Just had a call from Ray, who's listening in Chapel Hill, and called in and said how much he loves the music here. And he says, you guys live at that studio? And I said, yes, live and in the flesh, and I'm talking to you right now. And man, he's just digging this music. And we do the blend of country music and bluegrass and Americana music in the mornings from 9 to noon on the Carolina Pines radio show that you're listening to right now on WCOM. Then I have my own show, Classic Country Saturday Nights, now from 8 to 10 later on this evening. Ray says, you're pulling in double duties. I said, man, I could be listening to this music at home by myself, but now I get to play these records and share it with the listeners that'll tune in. And God love you. 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Well, the Carolina Pines radio show is celebrating Mother's Day throughout the weekend. We've got a couple tracks for Mom. Loretta Lynn coming up with a familiar classic that you'll really enjoy. And getting back into the bluegrass with JB and Jamie Daly. Jamie Daly had an opportunity to record an album with his dad, and they titled it Step Back in Time. And we can see Daly and Vincent every once in a while at the Liberty Showcase and the Reedsville Showcase. They're one of the underwriters for the Carolina Pines radio show. We've got track three here from the Step Back in Time CD. Well, it's track four, actually. Mother Prays Aloud in Her Sleep on the Carolina Pines radio show.

You're bringing a few old army buddies home. You're calling from a bar. 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I was talking to the baby. Wait a minute, honey. The doorbell. 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

0: the Carolina Pines Radio Show, Barroom Buddies. There is Merle Haggard with Clint Eastwood. Clint Eastwood is 95 years old and still with us, man. Just goes to show, if you're mean and gnarly and surly and all that, you can live a good, long life. We just wish Merle Haggard were had to have lived as long as Clint Eastwood is enjoying his life. And the good old Barroom Buddies, we have the perfect blend of country, bluegrass, and Americana music. It's what we call the Carolina Pines, a radio show on WCOM 103.5. I want to tell you about a personal friend of mine, an artist out of Nashville, Tennessee, that I've come to know and love and just consider him part of the family. I do this classic country fan trip to Nashville on a yearly basis and take a group of friends and fans of classic country, obviously, on a charter bus trip to Nashville, Tennessee about once a year. And we met up with this one artist, Tim Atwood, who has performed many years as a staff musician at the Grand Ole Opry, some 3,500 shows, I believe it was, and over 30 years he had been performing. Well, he's recorded a couple of CDs, and there's one particular track that I think is going to be a standard track that I'm going to play every Mother's Day weekend. It's from his CD called Living the Dream, and you really need to just sit back and take this in. This is a recitation that is just absolutely amazing. He calls it Mother or Mom, on the Carolina Pines Radio Show.
1: This is a story of a conversation between God and an unborn child. A little baby told God, "Hey, I'm kinda scared. Not sure if I really wanna go down there. From here it looks like

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Come on, child, it's time to meet.

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We drifted on down into no man's land. We crossed the river.

0: The Carolina Pines, a radio show. There's the Tennessee Plowboy, who's been around for a while, and I think it was May 5th that we lost Eddie Arnold way back in the day, and it was just a few days before his 90th birthday, which is being celebrated on May 18th, and we're featuring him and the Tennessee Stud on the Carolina Pines radio show. I've got the best in bluegrass, too, and some of my great friends, Brooke and Darren Aldridge, have been making the bluegrass circuit, and they've recorded a CD, one of many, and this one titled This Life We're Living has a track on there that features the Oak Ridge Boys and a song called He's Getting Me Ready. I had a chance to talk with Darren and Brooke Aldridge backstage at the Grand Ole Opry, and they talked about just being in the same room with the Oak Ridge Boys and recording the song He's Getting Me Ready.
1: He's Getting Me Ready, that was really a neat experience to get to do that with those guys. We've been huge fans our whole lives. I can remember them as a little kid growing up and hearing them. But anyways, it was neat to get to record that song with them. It's a Jimmy Fortune song, and the Statler Brothers did it a long time ago, so we thought it'd be cool to bring in this.
2: Sure did. We were performing with Jimmy for several years, and that's how we first met the Oak Ridge Boys. So when we thought about the collaboration and what tune to do, well, we wanted to pick one of Jimmy's songs. So it became several months as a number one song for us, and just made a relationship better with us as friends with the Oak Ridge Boys. And we love them so much. They've been so good to us to get to perform with us as well and record. It's going to be sad to see them hang it up for a while, but we hope to see them next year on the tour and celebrate with them, and what a legacy they've had.
1: Absolutely. For them to hold the audience in the palm of their hand like they still can is so inspiring to us as younger artists, and we're glad that we've had people like that to watch as we've grown up. So
0: I maintain the mantra that the legends of country music, bluegrass, and Americana will never die. They'll always be alive and well, even though they're kind of slowing down a bit in their retirement and dealing with some health problems. We've got Darren and Brooke Aldridge now with the Oak Ridge Boys. He's Getting Me Ready on the Carolina Pines radio show.

Carolina Pines Radio Show, Darren and Brooke Aldridge. And what would a show like this be without Willie Nelson? And here he teams up with Leon Womack, one of my favorite tracks here, the Mendocino County Line on the Carolina Pines Radio Show.

Hey, John McEwen here. For 50 years now, the Will the Circle Be Unbroken album has been an historic mission to honor the legends of country music and bluegrass and Americana music. It's important to make sure that these legends are never forgotten. Thanks to Joe Don Baker for making sure that this is always the case.

Oh, you can always count on Mom to make things right. She says she's going to leave me, Mama, to tell me word for word what you said that always made him stay. That's a Mother's Day song from a different perspective on the Carolina Pines radio show. My name is Jodon Baker, regular co-host with C'Shea, who is out enjoying the live sounds of Americana bluegrass and country music with the Malpass Brothers Festival in Denton. She'll be back again next week, and we'll do a wrap-up, and she'll tell us all about the fun that she's having this weekend. And I get to hold back and play these songs for Mother's Day and other great songs on the Carolina Pines radio show. 103.5 locally on the FM dial and streamed everywhere at WCOMFM.org and the Listen Live tab. We'll certainly get you tuned in anywhere you listen across the great wide earth. And my name is Jodon Baker, walking tall in country music. I remember as a young person in school, when we used to go to music class, we used to sing songs from the songbooks and the songs that became the threads of our lives. And I remember singing when I was a young kid, they would have us singing, "We're All on a Yellow Submarine" from the Beatles, "Delta Dawn." I remember singing those songs, the simple ones too. There was one that Andy Griffith had recorded back in the day called "Sourwood Mountain." This may bring back a memory or two from our childhood, and it's a fitting song for the Carolina Pines radio show.

0: He's going to translate or transmit to you. Right, this, is going, this is going to be...
1: You'll see when it gets there.
0: You know all the words to this song? Did you know all the words to it?
2: No, but I can transmit as you go.
0: Okay. Freddie Fender, Teardrop Falls, you're going to transmit it.
1: What's the name of the song?
0: Teardrop Falls.
1: Okay, yeah.
0: All right, send you.
1: L Teardrop.
0: L Teardrop Falls. All right, you ready?

Even though that song is about Johnny and his daddy, it still comes back to mom. Happy Mother's Day for all those listening. My name's Joe Don Baker, and I am walking tall in country music, sitting in for C. Shea, who will be back next week, and we'll be co-hosting this show together, the Carolina Pines radio show right here on WCOM. And I just have to say thanks so much to everybody here at this radio station, my new home here. I've got a classic country Saturday night show that's going to kick off officially later on this evening from 8 to 10, and everybody around here at the old radio ranch has made me feel so welcome, and I really, really am very appreciative of that. To know that there's really good people in radio that love great music, and that's what we get to feature from time to time. But I've got a song coming up before too long from Dolly Parton before the hour is up. Now, you're going to want to listen out for this because it's a very different sound for Dolly Parton. And I came across this song when I saw her Netflix series called Heartstrings. And I think there was about 5 or 6 episodes that featured a different song from Dolly Parton's deeper library. And she's going to have an interview. Well, I'm going to have an interview segment with Dolly Parton that's talking about one of the songs that is a reflection of the memory of her mother. And we'll tell you a little bit more about that in the coming moments here on the Carolina Pines Radio Show. Right now, getting all worked up on a beautiful Saturday morning. The weather is absolutely fantastic. You couldn't ask for anything better than if you had the Osborne Brothers here and an all-time classic we all get to sing along with. It's the Carolina Pines Radio Show.

God bless America and the Stadler brothers there. You've been like a mother to me. Happy Mother's Day from Joe Don Baker and all of us here at the Carolina Pines Radio Show. I mentioned a few moments ago a song that I wanted to share with you that you're going to really, really get a kick out of. It's Dolly Parton going back to her mountain roots. She's gotten into some mountain music and a song that was featured on a Netflix series that was entitled These Old Bones. And she draws inspiration from her mother, believe it or not, in the writing of this particular song. And of course, Dolly Parton, the consummate songwriter. And she gives us a little background on the song. And we'll feature the song from her Halos and Horns CD.

Bones came to me. These old bones came to me in a very unusual way. I just thought it was a wonderful story. There are great stories in the mountains. And so I just wanted to come up with a story because a lot of my family are psychic. My mother, she knows stuff that's going to happen long before it does. And I got a bit of it myself, so I just kind of took all those thoughts. And I even used the old woman's voice, which sounds very much like my mom's. And I hope you like that one because I do.

have also told me that I won't be here for long. Did you know that you's adopted? Did you know you once was mine? But the county took you from me, said I wouldn't write mine. But I just knowed I had to see you before these bones was laid to rest. So I conjured up a message. It must have worked, I guess. This gift runs in the family, I know you also know. And I passed this gift on to you. These old bones, they're just for show. These old bones will tell you story. These

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Country Music Hall of Fame member Kenny Chesney with the El Cerrito Place, a song written by Keith Gaddis. They call his brand of country neo-traditional country music. Kenny Chesney there. I call it good. I call it here on the Carolina Pines radio show. I'm Joe Don Baker, walking tall in country music, sitting in for the great C-Shay, who's enjoying some great weather in an outdoor festival in Denton with the Malpass Brothers Music Festival. And I think that that festival today will be kicking off at around noon. She'll be having a good time. And back in the air chair here next week, and we'll be talking about that and other concerts that are coming up. What do you say we get back into some more bluegrass and feature the immortal George Jones together with Melba Montgomery long before there was ever a Tammy Wynette in the picture on the Carolina Pines radio show?

0: Law, the Carolina Pines radio show. It's the very show that brings the stars to town, thanks to the likes of Dewey and Leslie Brown with the Liberty Showcase and the Reidsville Showcase Theaters. They always bring a good concert, and one that's coming up is Rodney Adkins in concert. They're going to be shifting to a larger venue in Burlington at the Alliance Center. Rodney Adkins in concert, can you believe it? I had a chance to talk with Rodney before, and he talks about bringing his show right here to our backyard, and we'll give you details coming up as we feature Rodney Adkins.
1: Man, I just look forward to it. Love Carolina. Can't wait to be there. And pretty much every song I'm going to sing tonight is aimed right at the people that live there.
0: Well, you can best bet your bottom dollar that this is going to be one of those songs that's going to be featured. Rodney Adkins on the Carolina Pines radio show.
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1: That'll be a fun concert. Okay, Rodney Adkins at the Alliance Center in Burlington, North Carolina, live and in concert June 6th, brought to you by the Liberty Showcase Theater and the Reidsville Showcase Theater, doing Leslie Brown, one of the underwriters of this Carolina Pines radio show. And you can get your tickets and all the information at thelibertyshowcase.com. That'll be a great show you are not going to want to miss, and featured here from time to time on this radio show. Another one that's coming that they're bringing on the concert calendar is Rhonda Vincent, who we're getting ready to feature in that concert. They always bring her in because she does so well and brings in and packs a crowd. She does a show in Liberty and also in Reidsville. But Liberty is going to be the closest concert date on November 20th. So still a ways off, but you can get your tickets at the Liberty Showcase. We're going to feature a song that is so good that it's the title of her CD of the same name. Music is What I See. This is Rhonda Vincent, who we'll see live in concert later this year and on the radio now for the Carolina Pines Radio Show.

in spite of ourselves. I'm Charity Daniels. I get asked all the time, what is the difference in a violin and a fiddle? I'm going to show you. This is a fiddle. This is a violin. This is a violin. This is a fiddle. This is a fiddle. This is a violin. They're both the same instruments. They are exactly the same. Roy Acuff played the same violin Itzhak Perlman played. In fact, Mr. Perlman was here at the Opry House one night, and I went to see him, and somebody took me backstage, and I walked in. I said, Mr. Perlman, I'm Charlie Daniels. I'm a fiddle player. He said, we're all fiddle players. If Itzhak Perlman says a fiddle and a violin are the same thing, they're the same thing. Take my word for it. Don't be fiddling around with the fiddle, okay?

You want to talk about some variety that happens on this Carolina Pines radio show? Boxcar Willie? Yes, are you kidding? And before that, Charlie Daniels. Then we had John Prine and Iris DeMent, Rhonda Vincent. What a variety of the country music, the bluegrass, and the Americana music that we feature each and every week right here from 9 to noon. And we want to invite you to tune in each and every week. I had a couple call-ins and check-ins and posts on Facebook from regular longtime listeners of mine. Thank you so much to Wanda Horner and Patsy Broach listening in Burlington. We've got Cindy Conrad listening in Asheville. And then I've got my Nashville connection, my loyal follower, Marianne Stevens. Thank you so much for checking in to yours truly on the Carolina Pines radio show. And we played at the beginning of the show a song by Tom T. Hall called Bill Monroe for Breakfast. Well, we can't get through the show without playing Bill Monroe, so we'll feature that now.

Have a little fun turning it up with the Zach Brown Band on the Carolina Pines Radio Show. And I'm Joe Don Baker, walking tall in country music. Bluegrass and Americana in for C-Shay. I've got a song coming up that I really want you to stop and just soak it in. Listen to the words. It's going to really pack a punch. It was a great song just a couple of years ago, as recorded by Bonnie Raitt. Now, who'd have thought when she got her hands on this song and went into the recording studios that it would become the gem that it did? It won the American Roots Music Song of the Year, got a Grammy nomination. It was the Americana Music Song of the Year in, I think, 2023. And it's the title track of her album, Just Like That. And it's fitting for Mother's Day. And I really want you to get into the story that's coming up. But first, we're going to play The Killer, Jerry Lee Lewis, on the Carolina Pines Radio Show.

You know, Larry Gatlin once said about Kris Kristofferson that songwriters have been trying to write like Chris for the last 50 years. The thing is, all the same words in songs are in the dictionary. Chris just knew how to put them together better than anyone. Do you agree? He was the poet right there. On the Carolina Pines Radio Show, and this is Joe Don Baker. One more before we go. From Ralph Sandley and Jimmy Martin, it's the theme, kind of the outro theme, that we're going to feature in the Pines.

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1: DJ Aurora is right here. What is Dave talking about? He keeps doing that every weekend. Just kidding. Love you, Dave. But this is DJ Aurora, and you're listening to Play by Ear on your favorite community radio station, WCOM FM 103.5, or you're streaming us live at WCOMFM.org. And I'm going to play some autumn theme music for you for the first hour, and then the second hour, we have a movement called New Being Collective live in studio here for you from 2 to 3. So stay right where you are because you're right where you're supposed to be at WCOM LP Carborough and Chapel Thrill.

that was fair. Port Convention, who knows where the time goes, from Unhalf Bricking, released in July of 1969. We also heard some U2 and October from album the same name, released in 1981, and some James Taylor, that was October Road, and also off of album the same name, October Road, released in August of 2002. And that's how we're doing it today on Play by Ear at your favorite community radio station, WCOM-FM 103.5, or you're streaming us live at WCOMFM.org. And we get to do this every Saturday from 1 to 3 because Play by Ear is supported by the Piedmont Farm Animal Refuge. They provide lifelong care to rescued farm animals, educates people about the realities of animal agriculture, and promotes veganism by offering knowledge, support, and community. And thank you for that, Piedmont Farm Animal Refuge. And for that, you deserve some Nat King Cole. Let's do it.

That was Amy Mann and Disappeared from Charmer, released in September of 2012. We also heard some Green Day. That was Wake Me Up When It's September from American Idiot, released in September of 2004. We're dealing with a lot of that lately. And we started out that set of Play By Ear with some Nat King Cole. That was Autumn Leaves. It was a single from the backside of a small little album from back in the day, not album, record, from Love Is a Many Splendored Thing, released in 1956. And if you're just tuning in, this is a little autumn theme thing happening for the first hour of Play By Ear. And then we have the New Being Collective live in studio playing, rocking out here in our wonderful new studio at the Drakeford Library Complex. And they are setting up as we speak. You should see what is going on in here. It's very exciting. I'm loving it. These are some of my favorite people, too. So it's just going to be a fun time. But I also know that you could have a fun time later tonight at the Speakeasy right here in Carrboro, North Carolina. The Wilted Plums are playing there at 9 p.m. Eastern Standard Time. And you know where they're located. They're right here at 100 East Main Street, Carrboro, North Carolina, 27510. If you need more information, speakeasycarrboro.com will do you good. So, in honor of a very sad day, we just all found out that one of our favorite musicians has passed away, Mr. Todd Snyder. I'm getting a little verklempt. Sorry about that. But I can't go on without playing something by him, so let's do it.

Testing 1, 2, 3. Testing 1, 2, 3. Could someone let me know? Text me that you can hear me. It seems that we are offline. Please and thank you.

Hey Now, that was Simon and Garfunkel, bookends album, the same name, released in September of 1968. We also heard Amy Mann, I mean the Avett Brothers, sorry, you already did that, and that was Standing With You. From The Carpenter, released in September of 2012. And we started out that set with Earth, Wind, and Fire. And September, from The Best of Earth, Wind, and Fire, Volume 1, released in November of 1978. And we're going to get back to you in a little bit with that Todd Schneider tribute. Having a few technical difficulties that are being worked on as we speak, but I can still do some stuff here if you are listening, and thank you for your support. So let's do some Rod Stewart next.

0: was Third of Number, Damage the Pearl, album the same name, just released as well. They were on here live just, three or four weeks ago. And I still have some albums to give away, and I highly recommend that you call on in and do your thing and get a Third of Never, Damage the Pearl original soundtrack album. Great new upcoming band with some of your favorite musicians that are all around the triangle and beyond. First caller gets this album. You could just give us a ring at 919-246-9639. Do it. Ask for DJ Aurora. 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And we thank you for that so much. And we have the New Being Collective in the house. Let's say hi to everybody. Hello.
1: Hey, how you doing?
0: I'm good, thanks. How are you doing?
1: Doing good. It's crazy. It's good to be back.
0: I'm glad to have you back.
1: I see a lot has changed, and I love the new studio.
0: Right? We all do. It's awesome. My favorite thing is a bathroom.
1: right.
0: So everybody introduce it. When you talk on the microphone, get as close to it as you can without licking. When you're playing, when you're playing, you can move back a little bit.
1: Yeah.
0: But let's, Surreal, you're the one who's talking at the moment. Tell everybody about you, who you are, what's happening.
1: I'm Surreal, leader of the New Being Collective. We're a hip-hop band. We put a lot of fusion in there, though. We put, rock, soul, funk, gospel, even classical if we have to. New Being Collective is my band. And
0: it's a movement.
1: It's a movement.
0: That's what I've been telling everybody.
1: It's a movement that you've been a part of since the beginning.
0: I have been, and happily so. Yeah. And if you ever want to see these guys live, it's one of the funnest bands to see live.
1: Right,
0: you could totally rock out. groove, whatever you want to call it. It is fun. And then we got Kieran over here. Come on.
2: Hey, everybody. What's up? It's Kieran Scott from Columbus, Ohio. Hey.
0: Woo! Although he lives in Greensboro, okay?
2: Yeah,
0: everybody calm down in North Carolina.
1: North Carolina.
0: Awesome. And you're more of the rapper in the band. Isn't that correct?
2: DJ MC.
0: That's right.
2: Yeah. Yeah.
0: We all have several names here.
1: Yeah. Yeah, yeah. You know, ground up, you got to wear multiple hats.
2: Yeah.
1: Know,
2: so.
0: Exactly. And then come on over.
1: Yeah, the rest of the band's here. The band's
0: yep.
1: all here.
0: All the mics are on that you can talk into. You can share a mic.
1: Yeah, yeah.
0: Just say something already.
1: But yeah, so we got the whole band's here. I'll introduce some of them. We got Dr. Feelgood, which is our bass player.
3: What's going on, everybody?
1: King.
0: There he is.
1: King, which is our drummer.
4: What's good?
0: Welcome.
1: We got Matt on sax, one of our lead singers. And saxophone player.
4: Thank you, too.
1: And Jasmine Chanae, which is also a lead singer with us.
5: Hello, hello.
0: And the core of you guys, Kyron, Surreal, I'm spacing on you. Thank you, Jasmine. Yeah. Sorry. I'm coming off a stressful situation, so my memory is having a problem.
1: It's all good. Yeah.
0: You've been the core of this band
1: for a while.
0: For a long time now, because I've been involved with this, what, 5-6 years?
1: Mm-hmm.
0: Something like that,
1: about
0: more?
1: Four and a half, 5 years.
0: Okay, that makes more sense.
1: Yeah, yeah.
0: Yeah. And what brought you all together?
1: Like I was saying, and we just dropped a documentary, shameless plug, called
0: The No, New we Being, want the shameless plug.
1: Yeah, New Being Evolution. We just had a premiere for it literally last night, so we're running off fumes. But, And the whole story is in there, but real quick, me and Kyron used to make music back in the day, and just a lot of time had passed, a lot of things had happened since then, and we hit each other up and just was talking about the music. And for some reason that night we bet on ourselves and haven't looked back since.
0: Hey, you guys have been doing great. I've been following you.
1: Thank you. It's been awesome, actually. Thank you.
0: You need to come over here more.
1: Hey,
0: it's hard to get to Greensboro, or at least for me.
1: There's something we're working on.
0: Okay, good.
1: Talk to your local booking manager at Cat's Cradle. Now, we've been talking to them, and hopefully that's going to happen sometime.
0: It should.
1: This year.
0: I'll try to put a good word in for you.
1: Yeah. Yeah.
0: Not that anyone really listens to me, but I will still do it. I will make the effort.
1: Right.
0: So, we want to play some music.
1: Let's
0: get right up on into it.
1: Yeah, we got a few songs that we're going to play, so
0: We'll
1: do one of those.
0: Yeah, and are you guys recording? Because it is recording on our, and it lasts for 2 weeks, and you can just go on to our website and grab it if you want it from there, or if you're recording it yourself, that's cool, too.
1: Okay, we'll do a little bit of both.
0: Let's do it. This is The Movement I've been talking about, The New Being Collective.

0: is coming along.
1: We're
0: almost there. Stay right where you are, because you're in the right place for the greatest music ever.

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It takes a few years, but they break bones. 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

0: 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I'm your host, Dan, and my guest today is Chet Nichols. Chet is a North Carolina singer-songwriter guitarist, and he hails from Elm City, North Carolina, which is near Rocky Mountain.
1: Between Wilson and Rocky Mountain.
0: Okay, and my southern geography is a little shaky, but I've been to Wilson because I've ridden the Amtrak.
1: You have been through Wilson then?
0: Yeah. And that's Wilson's main claim to fame, is that if you ride Amtrak, you're going to be familiar with that. Tell us a little bit about that first song that we heard off of your CD.
1: That first song, I had played at the Rocky Mount Mills, which is a project WRAL CBS Broadcasting did, kind of like the Durham Tobacco.
0: Sure.
1: Took an old tobacco mill and turned it into breweries, restaurants, and the little mill houses where the workers lived in. They rent those out. I was doing a show there, and it's like an all day thing, and you know, there are people in different places playing at different times. And anyway, finished up my set and ran across the Straight Eights, and they're from Pittsburgh or Durham, somewhere in that area there. Okay. Got to talking with a drummer, Mark Murphy, and they were a rockabilly band.
0: Oh, cool.
1: And I was digging it, man. I was like, we got to talking afterwards, and we kind of stayed in touch, you know, and told him, I'm going to write y'all a song. And I did, and got my band to record it. Saw them about a month later in Raleigh. At a Driving and Crying show.
0: Uh-huh.
1: And said, hey, man. And said, dude, I finished your song. I'm sending you a song. He goes, man, that band broke up. 3 weeks.
0: The song lasted longer than the band did.
1: So anyway, so I kept it, man. It's my stab at rockabilly.
0: Very cool. All right. So let's switch from CD mode to live mode.
1: Sounds good.
0: Which is always fun. And while you're doing that, I'll introduce the show a little bit to our listeners. Licks and Lyrics is the name of the show. It's been around forever. We've had many DJs, and it's not just a one DJ thing. We rotate, and so I do one Saturday a month, and other people, they do their Saturday. So there's always a bunch of DJs, and many of the singer-songwriters in Raleigh, Chapel Hill, Carrboro, Hillsboro have been DJs on this show at one time or another. So it's very communal, very community radio. And the main focus in my interpretation is that we got a million shows on this station. We got a million music shows. We got blues shows. We got jazz shows. We got all kinds of shows. But this particular show, called Licks and Lyrics, is focused on the songwriter. And we don't do covers, you know, that sort of thing. We bring in people who are songwriters, and we listen to their original creations, and we talk about the songwriting process and the art and craft of songwriting and what inspires them and how they write a song if they're not inspired and you know, all that whole thing. And having done this for a bunch of years now, I've heard all different kinds of, you know, I've heard people who it took them a year to write a 3-minute song. And another guy wrote a whole album over a wild weekend. So it's a fun adventure to, and I'm a songwriter myself of sorts, and so it's a fun thing. And it's probably a good time to mention that being community radio, nonprofit, we don't have sponsors in the traditional sense. You know, we're not going to have a Coca-Cola jingle or some stuff like that. They're not interested in doing that with us. We're not interested in doing that with them. But what we do have, because we still got to pay the bills, is we have what we call underwriters. And an underwriter makes a financial contribution long-term to a particular show. And a lot of times there's a logical connection between the show and the underwriter. And definitely the case in our situation, Licks and Lyrics is underwritten by the North Carolina Songwriters Co-op, which is itself a nonprofit organization organized to further the interests of songwriters in North Carolina. So we align tremendously well. And while there's no specific rule that says you got to be active in the Songwriters Co-op to be on Licks and Lyrics, it certainly does help. And we try to give preference whenever possible to active members of the Songwriters Co-op. But I've also had, I had a band from New York that was going to be in town, and they said, "Will you, you know, can we be on your show? Because we're trying to support our tour and everything." So anything's possible. But generally, like I said, our interests at Licks and Lyrics are aligned with the North Carolina Songwriters Co-op, in that we're all trying to help the songwriters of North Carolina thrive. So that's pretty much my talking for the for the show. Now, they didn't tune in to hear me talk, believe me. They tuned in to hear you sing and play guitar. So let's switch over to that, like, pronto.
1: Well, I'm going to talk for a minute. Was the band from New York the Rituals?
0: You know, I don't remember.
1: Ritualists.
0: It ended up being
1: they passed through Wilson.
0: Oh, okay.
1: About every 6 months. That's why I was wondering if that would have been them.
0: It ended up being a phone interview.
1: Oh, okay.
0: I played a half an hour of their music. Then we interviewed over the phone. Then I played another half an hour of their music. And they were playing one of the local, you know, clubs here.
1: Right
0: in Chapel Hill or Carrboro that has bands. It might have been the back room of the Cat's Cradle or something like that.
1: Gotcha.
0: All right, so let it rip.
1: All right, here we go. It's called New Attitudes.

0: right.
1: How's that to just jump right in?
0: You jumped right in. I will say that. You jumped right in. Quick technical question.
1: Okay.
0: You were capoed up?
1: Yes.
0: Is that being a good key for your voice?
1: Yes.
0: Okay.
1: Yes.
0: Okay.
1: Yeah. I'm not scared of a capo. Some guitar players will tell you that's cheating. I use capo, fairly often.
0: Yeah, I knew a guitarist who said if you use a capo, you can park in a handicap space. All right, which is a kind of a shitty thing to say, really.
1: Look, the thing with that is, I guess a lot of it probably depends on the style of music that you're playing or whatever.
0: Right.
1: But usually with an acoustic guitar, just open chords sound better to me.
0: Right.
1: If I'm going down here and play it,
0: bar chords,
1: just don't have the ring to it.
0: Yeah.
1: That
0: yeah.
1: an open does.
0: Yeah.
1: So sometimes it's not key. Sometimes it's just the sound, that I get out of.
0: Especially on a nice Gibson.
1: Well, thank you.
0: Is that old?
1: It's a 74.
0: Oh, my gosh. Okay.
1: Sure is.
0: All right.
1: 74 Dove.
0: Nice guitar.
1: It is. It is. I have to say it is.
0: Yeah. Not the kind of guitar you take camping or something.
1: Well, it looks like it's been camping a few times.
0: That's funny.
1: But it is 50 years old. It should have some character to it, shouldn't it?
0: Yep.
1: All right.
0: Okay, so we're on a roll. Let's do another one. Another great song.
1: Okay. You got a CD there. I left you there. It's called Demolition Day, and I'm going to do the title song from that.
0: Oh, okay.
1: How's that sound?
0: Oh, all right. I'll tell people about it's Chet Nichols, Demolition Day. It's a CD. It's got 11 songs on it. And you did this with Michael Hart?
1: I did. That's an acoustic record for the most part. There's some percussion on it, but it's predominantly acoustic.
0: Right.
1: We went this. I gave you another one here that I took the whole band into the studio up in Raleigh, and we recorded some of those songs full band, which we might hear a little later.
0: Okay.
1: But that was done predominantly acoustic.
0: Okay. Now, your bandmates when you record with a full band, are they from your little town?
1: Yes.
0: Okay.
1: Yes.
0: And you've known them a long time, probably.
1: Yes.
0: Okay.
1: Yes.
0: Cool. Do you play out?
1: Yes.
0: Do you play out around this area?
1: Yes.
0: Is there anything coming up you'd like to tell our listeners about?
1: Yes.
0: All right.
1: Man, well, the timing couldn't have been any better. This is crazy. Next week, this is the 9th, the 15th, I'll be in Pittsburgh at the Plant, if you're familiar with that, and I'm not because I've not been, but they have a listening room there.
0: Oh, okay.
1: And I will be doing a show with some friends of mine, a married couple that I met in Athens, Georgia, like 3 years ago, and we hit it off, and we had this great idea. Let's do a house concert while we're here, And
0: okay.
1: Only one problem, we didn't have a house. We did it in the parking garage of the Game Day Hotel.
0: Wow. That's cool.
1: It went great, man. It went absolutely great. So
0: that's cool.
1: And they're a national touring act. And when they're on the East Coast, we try to schedule what we can together. So we're doing a songwriter showcase there on the 15th.
0: Okay.
1: That is a ticketed event.
0: Right.
1: The 23rd, I'll have my whole band, the Repeat Offenders, in Raleigh. You haven't seen our record. You better lock everything down. Okay. May 23rd at the Berkeley Cafe in Raleigh.
0: Okay.
1: May 29th, I will be at the Kraken.
0: Oh. And great place.
1: You might know this guy. I'll be opening up a show for John Howell Jr. and the Rosewood Bluff.
0: No, not familiar, but I'm familiar with the Kraken.
1: Okay, well, I'll be there, and he will be cool. there, and a fellow named Charlie Flowers will be there.
0: Okay, great. Now,
1: the 31st, that Sunday after that,
0: right?
1: I was honored to to be asked to do a few songs for, if you're familiar with the Berkeley Cafe, one of the co-owners just recently died. And there will be a memorial for her at the Lincoln Theater.
0: Okay.
1: On May 31st. And I'll do a couple of songs there.
0: Now, if people want to find information about you, your schedule, buy CDs or whatever, what's the best way online to find you?
1: CD-wise would be like Spotify and all those platforms like that. Just for information on me, Facebook.
0: Okay. Chet Nichols.
1: Chet Nichols. Hey, there's a Chet Nichols in Chicago, Illinois, though. Beware.
0: Okay. So he's heard from your lawyers and everything, right?
1: Man, half of my videos are on his video channel. I don't know how that
0: That's
1: works
0: funny.
1: Out, man.
0: That's funny.
1: He stole them from me.
0: Yeah, I have problems with people with the same name at hotels getting my bar tab, and I get their bar tab, and I look at them and go,
1: Susan was the highest.
0: Yeah. Cool. All right. Well, you're like I said, you're on a roll.
1: All right.
0: Let's keep it rolling.

0: All right. Nice song.
1: Thanks.
0: Kind of sounds to me like the mirror image, the opposite of Neil Young's Long May You Run. you know, if you know what I mean.
1: Yeah.
0: He's talking about a car that this runs forever.
1: yes. That the car might be an analogy for just the relationship itself.
0: Yeah.

0: There you go.
1: All right. Well, we can keep going live, or we can toggle back to the CD, whatever you're in the mood for.
0: I'm easy,
1: your
0: man.
1: Show.
0: My show is your show. What are you going to do?
1: Well, I mean,
0: play a track. I'll tell you what, we'll play a track.
1: Okay, and, we just did track two. We're queued up for track three.
0: That sounds good. It's perfect.
1: Okay,
0: then.
1: All right. Let's see if I can pull that off technologically here. I think this here slider.

0: Okay, so that was the full band version.
1: That was.
0: And the name of the band is the Repeat Offenders?
1: Yes.
0: That's a great name for a band. I'm almost afraid to ask if there's a story behind that.
1: Not really.
0: Okay. Let me ask you, before we get into another live song, since this is the show about songwriting,
1: okay.
0: Where are you on the scale of inspiration versus perspiration? Do you ever just say, I'm going to sit down and write a song and that's that? And or do you have to wait to something? Does it hit you like, oh, I just had an idea for a song. Damn, I better write it now. And or do you write stuff down and then come back to it later and try to remember what you were thinking? Or
1: a little bit of all of that. I tell you, I first started seriously writing, 30 years ago.
0: Okay.
1: And I wrote what I thought was some really good songs. And I was like, oh, man, dude, I got this, man. It's, yeah. So I'm like, well, I'm going to sit down and write. I don't know, Sunday night, Tuesday night, Thursday night from 7 to 10, man, I'm just going. And I did. And it was a great practice. It was a great, but I noticed, well, wait a minute, sometimes these songs ain't coming as good as
0: right.
1: Some of those first ones. And I'm like,
0: right.
1: Why is that? And I got thinking, well, because I had something to write about those first ones.
0: Right.
1: Now I'm sitting here making myself write. I don't have anything to write about.
0: Right.
1: I'm not good at that. I'm not good at pulling things out of air and just writing
0: right.
1: songs. I'm better at them coming to me and telling me, hey, tell my story. Write my song for me. If I have this story, it's quick.
0: Yeah.
1: If I don't have this story, it takes longer. And, yes, I will do that. I'll write stuff down and come back to it. I mean, some even years. I got stuff in my notebook now that's, a couple of lines or a paragraph or a
0: sure.
1: verse, course, just some, or an idea, and, I'll look at it once in a while and go, yeah, that's why I didn't write it.
0: Yeah, but you know.
1: I didn't write that one.
0: You know, I had a song where there was like a middle section that was missing.
1: Right.
0: It needed a middle section.
1: Yeah.
0: And there was another idea that I had. That all it was it wasn't a song. It was just a middle section, and
1: yeah,
0: it sometimes it just works.
1: Sometimes little things like that will tie together and come together for you. I'm just better at I'm better at telling other people's stories.
0: Really,
1: I mean, I feel like you can write about yourself, but if you're not the most interesting person in the world, and I'm not, by no means, then you're gonna get boring after a while.
0: I had that discussion. There's a great singer songwriter guitarist who has also been a DJ on Licks and Lyrics for uh-huh. years. She isn't now, but she writes these songs and sings them very heartfelt,
1: mm-hmm.
0: and you'd swear to God it's true, and it's all made up. None of it's true. She sings these songs about I never got over how I broke your heart, and I feel so bad about how I ruined your life and all this kind of stuff. She's been happily married for 40 years or something like that. None of it's true. Yeah. But she's like an actress.
1: Right.
0: She sort of emotes, this stuff. And there's sort of a tendency of listeners to think, well, he's singing the song. It must be true.
1: Yeah.
0: And I work with a guy who in a studio. I engineer in his studio. And he wrote a song about being abducted by aliens. Mm-hmm. And I'm going, that's not true. And he said, but if you put it out there and you come across real, you can get away with anything.
1: Yeah, I've been a little black boy that got hung in the 50s in the middle of
0: wow.
1: down in Mississippi. I've been a soldier that got killed in the war.
0: Okay,
1: I'm not any of those.
0: Okay.
1: But I am
0: it's the song.
1: For those 4 or 5 minutes.
0: Okay.
1: Okay. I like writing first. I like telling people stories as if it was me. I think it's more, I think it has more impact when it's I did this, I did that, rather than he did this, he did that, she did that. You know what I mean?
0: Right.
1: So it's more personal. It's like,
0: right.
1: You know, I got a song. Got a couple songs. Got a song off of a TV show, man. Got a song off of A&E used to have this show called Intervention, where they
0: like a reality TV.
1: Well, it was real reality.
0: Too real.
1: They would get these addicts, and they would like say, "Hey, man, we're gonna do a documentary on you for a month or what? Follow you around. You do, you know." And they would, but what they didn't know was at the end of it, they would trick them into a, you know, try to get them into an intervention and get them help, you know. So,
0: wow.
1: Dude, I took one of those episodes. I mean, I just followed the episode, kept the name, everything, man. Just told his story, man, as if it was me. Okay. There was another one. There was another show. Look, all this happened during COVID.
0: Right.
1: We all watched TV.
0: Right.
1: And I know every serial killer, and I know why every band broke up, and I know what's all that stuff, man. But they had a show called Confessions of a, and it would be Confessions of a mobster, Confessions of a hitman, Confessions of a. This one happened to be Confessions of a professional con artist.
0: Okay.
1: That would just steal everything before you even signed the paper. You didn't know what hit you. I wrote a song called Con Man, about that. Yeah, you know,
0: that'd be interesting.
1: You know, it's just I like relative stories to songs. You know, I'm not good at just sitting down, and I'm not good at for one. Another two, it don't hit me to hear some.
0: You have to be a poet to write poetry, and sometimes it's just some of us just aren't poets. You know?
1: Well, I don't know that I'm such a poet, man. I pretty much write songs like I'm talking to somebody.
0: Right. Conversational.
1: Like just a conversation. Right. It's no fancy words. It's no fancy.
0: Right.
1: I don't I don't use a lot of analogies or whatever.
0: It's fancy language.
1: It's just pretty much straightforward. Yeah. Like I'm talking to somebody, telling them their story.
0: One of my favorite stories about that is I was talking to an Australian guy, and he said they have the Aboriginal tribes there sometimes put together bands, and it sounds kind of like reggae, but in English, they are incapable of poetry. They just tell it. They just say it.
1: Right.
0: And they had a protest song, and the name of this protest song was "The Government is Buggered." And that was the name of the song. You know, and I'm thinking, okay, that's not real poetic, you know.
1: No, but it don't have to be to get its point across.
0: Yeah.
1: It does not.
0: Yeah. Do sometimes people say something to you in conversation, and you think, oh, that could be a song. Like somebody will just say, you know, "She broke my heart and I broke her jaw," or something. And you say, oh, that could be a song.
1: I had a buddy of mine just a few months back, man, that he posted something on Facebook. I think it was like the 27th club of all the celebrities and rock stars that had died at 27. And,
0: sure.
1: And he captioned, he said, "Oh, well, I guess I'm too old to die young." Dude, I called him up right
0: then.
1: I called him. I said, "Dude, whatever you do, man." And he's a songwriter, too.
0: Okay.
1: I said, "Do not write that song." He said, "What?" I said, "What you just said." He said, "I'm going to write it." So, sometimes something will hit you like that. That'll stick with you.
0: I think Warren Zevon did sort of a spin on that. I think he lived to be 54. And he was saying something about, "Well, I did the 27 Club twice."
1: There you go. That's good.
0: All right. Well, we got time for a couple more songs at least.
1: Let's
0: here.
1: Let's do. Well, let's do this one first. I'm going to do this one. This one's on that record, that acoustic record there.
0: Mm-hmm.
1: It's called Shallow Grave, and it's about the phases of your last stages, the phases of your last stages of life. It's first verse is denial. It's usually the first thing, not me, nothing. I'm all right, Doc. It's just what the Beatles say. It's just a scratch, Doc, and I'll be better
0: as soon as I'm able.
1: And then reality sets in, and what do they say you do?
0: Like bargaining.
1: You start decluttering, and you start getting your personal item, get things in, get your ducks in a row. You get all all the business stuff out of the way.
0: Right.
1: And then what you got to do? You got to get right with God.
0: Right.
1: And then I think you kind of sit back and you think about your legacy, what you're leaving behind. Which you can't take nothing with you. And I'm not necessarily talking about physical things.
0: Right.
1: I got a line in there that says, yeah, I got a couple of nice guitars and a stack of papers. But, you know, are you comfortable with that? Did you fulfill your life the best that you think you could? It goes through your head and everything. Yeah. And then I guess, the last one is like the dignity of your last hours and then it goes back to the very first verse again where it says, I'm fine. I'm going to be a brand new me. I'm going to wake up tomorrow and be a brand new me. And that's in your next life.
0: Oh, wow.
1: So, it kind of goes around full circle.
0: Okay.
1: Anyway.
0: And this is called?
1: Shallow Grave.
0: Shallow Grave.

0: Chet, that's a great song.
1: Thanks.
0: And I don't throw that around a lot. I'm a tough critic, and that's a great song.
1: Well, thanks.
0: Just by way of background, somebody that I was very close to for a very long time passed away a couple of months ago, and I wasn't really expecting to think about that today, but this song kind of...
1: getting that age, and...
0: Yeah.
1: I mean, not just seeing it in parents and...
0: She was 3 weeks younger than me.
1: Oh, I'm seeing him my age.
0: Yeah.
1: Something to think about. I mean,
0: yeah, it seemed to me as a song that was very well thought out and structured. You know, I mean, and I like that because that's kind of how I try to write a song too. You know, it's sort of like you're building a house, but before you start building, you know, there's going to be a foundation. There's going to be walls and a roof, and you kind of. And then you fill it all out.
1: Exactly.
0: With the plan, and then you work your plan.
1: And I did kind of do that way. When I described it before I played it, you know, about the stages of
0: right.
1: I did kind of have that mapped out, you know.
0: Right.
1: I just had to feel it in. But, yeah, that was kind of how that
0: really, really well done. We got time for two short ones or one long one or... one medium one and some talking, whatever you want to do.
1: Let's do one and see what happens.
0: Okay. Maybe something a little less heavy.
1: Depressing.
0: You know, I mean, there's a time to be heavy and there's a time to be light.
1: You're absolutely right on that, man. Okay. Well, look, hey, I'm going to tell you now, that's nothing to you. That's my bread and butter. Those, I know, depressing, but I don't look at it as depressing. I look at it as reality. I look at it as real. I like relative subjects in my song. I get, my heroes were those kind of blue-collar songwriters that wrote about that, you know, and that's my thing. But I've done this long enough, and I hope I'm smart enough to know that you can't, I mean, you can push something down somebody's throat, but you don't want to turn them away from you. Don't want them to walk away. You know, I don't want to go out and park and kill themselves after my show. I mean, you know what I mean?
0: Right.
1: You've got to have an emotional wave throughout the show. So you got to have chick songs. You got to write chick songs. You got to have just fun songs. You got to have dance. I mean, you got to do them in a way that it doesn't completely take away. So even the funny ones need to be kind of relative. You know what I mean?
0: I know exactly what you mean.
1: Those songs don't need to be sappy and, you know,
0: you're preaching to the choir.
1: The funny ones don't have to be just stupid. I mean, they can still be relevant. They can still be witty. I mean, John Brown's a master of that.
0: Yeah.
1: You know, he wrote funny songs, but they won't stupid little.
0: Right, right. You know? There's some meat to the meat
1: exactly,
0: in there somewhere.
1: You know?
0: Yeah. I know what you're saying.
1: And I'm the kind too, like, and this might just be me, but, you know, I see somebody shredding on a guitar, and it's, oh, my God, the first 10 minutes are the greatest thing I've ever seen in my life. Next hour and a half, I'm bored to death.
0: Right.
1: You know,
0: right.
1: I like variety. So I try to write a blues song, bluegrass song, or, you know, the rockabilly song.
0: Yeah,
1: you know,
0: I
1: like variety, man. It's, you know.
0: Yeah.
1: I like that. Yeah. So I actually got a couple of funny songs, you know, just some fun ones. And, you have to do that.
0: Yeah. My tendency when I'm writing a song is I tend to kind of lean towards the funny, and because I've done some stand up comedy too, and I like to be funny and all
1: right.
0: that. And sometimes I'll write a song, and during the process of writing, the song sort of morphs.
1: Right.
0: And it started out as a love song, and now it's a funny song.
1: Right.
0: And sometimes it's almost like the song has a life of its own, and I'm a passenger following along too.
1: Right.
0: You know, you ever have that feeling like, let's see where this song takes me?
1: Sure.
0: Cool. All right, so let it rip.
1: Let's do this one. This one's called Criminal for Your Love.
0: Okay.
1: Okay.

0: right. Chet Nichols, thank you for being on Licks and Lyrics. And
1: what a good time, man. Thank you so much. Hey, I timed it perfect, too, didn't
0: I? Yep, we timed it perfect.
1: There you go, man.
0: See us again next week on WCOM.

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1: Thank you so much for listening. Mil gracias por escucharnos hoy. Nos vemos la semana que viene. I'll see you all next week. I hope you have a great week. Que tengan muy buena semana. 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
0: Pues entonces, adelante, adelante con la música de CNC Music Factory. 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

0: time.
1: What is it? One more kiss. Well, I don't know, what do I want rather, a little time or a kiss? But I have time to kiss. Do we have enough kiss for time? Anyway, what is this? Confusing radio? Exactly. It's WCOMLP, Chaplin Carborough, 103.5. Tune in Saturday, 5:30. We'll be here. You'll be here for your kiss with my time.
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2: There is no dark side of the moon, really. 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

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This is Floydian Slip, your weekly hour of Pink Floyd. I'm Craig Bailey. This is show 1569. Coming up on this broadcast from the dark side of the moon, live Floyd from Delicate Sound of Thunder. And Is There Anybody Out There? The Wall Live. Solo stuff by Roger Waters. We'll also hear from Syd Barrett. We've got our Floydian slip-up coming up this hour. That's when we play something not by the Floyd, but something with a connection. We'll start out this week's broadcast.

0: Floydian Slip, your weekly hour of Pink Floyd. This is show 1569. I'm Craig Bailey. High Hopes from the Division Bell, 1994. Just about a decade before that, from the Final Cut, 1983. Take Your Filthy Hands Off My Deserts and the Fletcher Memorial Home. The Final Cut, somewhat of a divisive album among Floyd fans. It seems that people love it or hate it. Not really a Pink Floyd album, more of a Roger Waters album, maybe, with a backing band called Pink Floyd. That doesn't bother me. I don't care. Just what ended up on the tape is all that matters. I love the Final Cut. Still to come on this broadcast from the dark side of the moon, some live Floyd from Delicate Sound of Thunder. We got some solo works this hour, as we usually do. Roger Waters, Syd Barrett. Got our Floydian slip up. That's when we play something not by the Floyd, but something connected. That's coming up. And some BBC tape from 1968. That's next.
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And night after night, we pretend.

0: Pink Floyd every week. This is Floody and Slip. Show 1569. I'm Craig Bailey. Some live stuff there from the original Wall Tour. We have to say that because Roger Waters, of course, launched a much more substantial solo tour of the Wall years later. But during the original tour of 80 and 81, we had One of My Turns and Don't Leave Me Now. Challenging tour. Did not play many venues, only played a handful of stages. They weren't going to move that one around too much. Floyd was somewhat in financial straits, dire straits at that time. They needed an influx of cash. And unfortunately, the tour not only was not a big money maker, but it lost money. But the band persevered. Turned out okay for them, I guess. We had Embryo before that, recorded by the BBC, December 20th, 1968. Sort of an up-tempo version of that number. It was a little more peppy than some of the other versions we have.
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0: all things Pink Floyd. This is Floydian Slip, show 1569. I'm Craig Bailey. That's our slip up this week when we play something not by the Floyd, but something with a connection. Going back a few weeks to our Storm Effect program, that was the show that we do each year where we highlight the albums designed by Hypnosis, who designed so many Pink Floyd album covers. Came across that Al Stewart album, Modern Times, putting that show together, and I thought I would hang on to it for another few weeks. It's got a cover by Hypnosis, but there's a much more direct Pink Floyd connection actually hidden in that cover. Interesting Floyd connection. There's some, you know, you could draw a few different connections between Al Stewart and Pink Floyd. Alan Parsons produced some Al Stewart stuff. He did work with Pink Floyd. There's some musicians they have in common. But the one that really struck me, and I just learned this recently, maybe it's common knowledge, I'm not sure if you knew it. The cover of Modern Times, a photograph of two people outside of sort of a mansion. One man is stepping out of a very expensive-looking automobile, and there's a woman who's already stepped out of the car. The woman was Ginger Gilmore. She was David Gilmore's first wife. No kidding, look it up. So we play you Al Stewart, one of my favorites. From Modern Times, Sirens of Titan was the track. Roger Waters before that, from Is This the Life We Really Want, 2017. Smell the Roses.
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2: You've heard it said, he's a diamond in the rough. Or maybe, diamonds are forever. Here's something else I've learned about diamonds. They're just pieces of coal put under pressure for a long, long, long time. So when I start feeling like I want to give up, I think about that little piece of coal. And if that piece of coal can make something of itself by not giving up, so can I. Persistence is in you. Pass it on. From PassItOn.com.
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0: 800.
1: Sid Barrett came and joined us. He'd been booted out of Pink Floyd by that time because he was just too difficult. He was frightening. His eyes were black. LSD had done him in.
2: Freudian slip. An hour of Pink Floyd.

Quality and Slip, your weekly hour of Pink Floyd. We'll finish show 1569 with Apples and Oranges, one of the early singles from the band. That one makes my ears go weird at the very end. Wined and Dined before that, Syd Barrett from 1970's Barrett album, some Live Floyd from Delicate Sound of Thunder from the tour of A Momentary Lapse of Reason started that set. Another Brick in the Wall, part two. That's it for this week's broadcast. From the Dark Side of the Moon, I'm Craig Bailey, available from the archive this week. Program 1187 originally aired the week of January 7th, 2019. Details on how you can dip into the archives of Floydian Slip are online at FloydianSlip.com. We'll talk to you next week. 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

0: Good evening. You're listening to WCOM 103.5, The Journey Home Show. And we have some exciting guests tonight. But before we get started on our guests, I just want to do a couple of public service announcements. Next week, we have a week off, so you will be hearing an older show. And I'm sure you'll enjoy it. And we'll be back on the 23rd with Cheryl McDonald. She'll be back, William Elmore, and Susan Simone. And they will be talking about the book, Prison from the Inside Out. So all of you listeners out there, sit back, relax, and enjoy this show, because it's going to be a phenomenal show. So I'm going to introduce our guests one at a time, and they will tell you about themselves, what they do, how they got started, and what they do, and how long they've been doing it. So welcome to Brandy Collins, Anthony Ross, and we have Mr. Tommy Green sitting in. So without further ado, we're going to turn it over to Miss Brandy Collins to talk about, to do her introduction. Okay, go ahead.
1: So my name is Brandy Collins. I am a person in long-term recovery from substance use, experienced a lot of incarceration, a lot of loss, a lot of untreated mental health issues. And 4 years ago, I was fortunate enough to find recovery and treatment and just the support that I had been lacking. And now I am an advocate for recovery, reentry, and I'm just trying to save the world.
0: All right. Thank you. So now we're going to turn it over to Mr. Anthony Ross to introduce himself.
2: Yeah, my name is Anthony Ross. I'm a person in long-term recovery. Like Brandy, have been incarcerated. I've been to federal prison, state prison. Found my way to recovery about 5 years ago. Went to a long-term treatment program. And now I'm an advocate for people trying to get their lives together. And I just want to help people.
0: Well, thank you for sharing. And, of course, we're going to have Mr. Tommy Green, who really doesn't need an introduction, but we're going to have him introduce himself again.
3: I appreciate that. So, yeah, I'm Tommy Green, formerly incarcerated myself. I am the lead community health worker for the NC Fit program, where we help formerly incarcerated people get free health care to have a chronic condition. I'm also a certified peer support specialist, and I've had the luxury and pleasure of working really closely with your two guests today, and I am looking forward to hearing their interview as well.
0: Okay, we're going to start with Miss Brandy Collins for her to tell us exactly what she does at Freedom House, how long she's been doing it, and what was it that caused you to want to work with people in recovery?
1: So I am a certified peer support specialist also. Also a forensic peer support who can help justice-involved clients as well. My passion just stems from lack of support. My whole life I just kind of felt alone, misunderstood, unsupported. And now, like, I want to help that population of people who feel like that to avoid overdose, death, you know, all the many things. So
0: how long have you worked with Freedom House?
1: 2 years almost.
0: 2 years? Mm-hmm. And in our conversation before we came on the air, you were talking about some of the classes that you have already taken. Tell us about that.
1: I'm actually a certified drug and alcohol counselor intern. So I've been doing that for almost a year now, and hopefully will be certified fully here soon. You know, I'm a peer support specialist. I try to take all the trainings and certifications that I can. I just want to know as much as I can to help the people that I serve.
0: Okay. Before we get to you, Mr. Ross, I know that SDSG works with the Freedom House. We have several residents that have gone there. And I'm not sure exactly what goes on when the individual, because they've gone on the one on Crutchfield Street. Is that the one you work at?
1: No, I work at the one here in Chapel Hill.
0: Okay. Mm-hmm. Okay. So tell us, from the entry point, once someone is referred to the Freedom House, what happens then?
1: So we have several different dynamics of Freedom House. We have a medical detox crisis unit, so that is most of the time, a lot of times, the entry point. We also have men's as well as women's 6-month residential treatment programs. We have outpatient clinics that offer just outpatient services. So we offer pretty much every level of care that someone could possibly need.
0: Okay, so a person with an addiction, you serve all types of addiction?
1: Yes, absolutely. Mental health and as well as substance use.
0: Okay, okay. Okay, now it's your turn, Mr. Ross.
2: Yeah, so my name is Anthony Ross again. I'm a certified peer support specialist and treatment court liaison. I work at outpatient clinic at Freedom House. You know, many years ago when I first time in addiction, my mom, if my brother's listening, he'll know the story. But my mom always said, you need to be a drug counselor or something. I was like, Mom, you know what you're talking about. You know, man, I'm going to swing a hammer all my life. But when I got through this program, I realized that we're kind of an underserved population or a misunderstood population. So I wanted to bring it forth in the community to let them know, you know, we are people too. We need some help too, and I want to let the other ones know that we're not alone. Because when I went for my first stint, you know, my brother and my family kind of stayed with me through it, but they didn't really understand addiction. And when I went through this the second time, I was estranged from my family for quite a bit. And we've since reconnected. And I didn't really understand why, but my son, if he's listening, wants to give him a shout out, Brian. I love you, son. When he first got in recovery, he would say things to me, and I get a little agitated about it. He came to me, very wise man to be his age, and he said, Dad, you know, you're treating me the way I trained you to treat me. So that made a lot of sense to me. He said, my job is to retrain you.
0: Oh, wow.
2: And so my job was to retrain my family by learning who I am now.
0: And how did you do that?
2: Just staying consistent, you know, doing what I say I'm going to do, when I say I'm going to do it, just... We're doing one day at a time and let them see for themselves, because I can't tell them where I'm at on the inside. I can let them see it from the outside. And now, you know, now I can get keys to my family's house if I want to. You know what I mean? I can go spend the night at their house if I want to. We talk to each other constantly.
0: That's wonderful.
2: And I'm just as happy and as close to my brother as I've ever been. He's 8.5 years older than me, but I'm as close to my brother and my sister-in-law as I have ever been.
0: Well, tell me something. As we were talking early before we came on the show, and I was saying that I had two brothers and one sister who were substance abusers. And my sister was the one that really puzzled me more, because she had children. And I couldn't understand how you could choose a drug over your children. But then after going through different trainings, and I found out that it's a disease.
2: Exactly.
0: You're not doing it by choice. The drug has so much pull over you. And it's like it takes over your body and your mind. And it causes you to do things you would normally do.
2: It's funny that you say that, because my stepmother asked me, how could I choose drugs over my kids? This is during my term of sobriety. And I said, well, I didn't choose drugs over my kids. The addict chose the drugs over everything.
0: Right.
2: Because it's you're just chasing the drug. But, you know, you do things the addict that you would definitely not ever do sober.
0: I understand that. So now that you're on the other side of this, working with people who have an addiction, you have a frame of reference.
2: Yes.
0: And you can meet them where they are.
2: Exactly.
0: And you can see through them when they're just giving you the BS.
2: That's right. We definitely can recognize the BS and manipulation, because, you know, in the addiction, we're masters at that.
0: Right, yeah. Right. So tell me something. Tell me a little bit more about this intake process. Now, either one of you can tell me about it.
2: Talking about for Freedom House?
0: Yes.
2: So like Brandon said, we have a crisis center. So we'll do mental health crisis or substance abuse. And during that 7-day stay, there's a peer bridger that works with them that will talk to them and see what they want to do for their next steps. If they want to come into our halfway house program, which is in low intensity outpatient therapy, then they'll do the paperwork for them then. If not, they at least try to link them up with the outpatient clinic, which is where Brandon and I's office is. And they come in and they do a comprehensive clinical assessment. Usually takes about an hour.
0: Now, tell me what that is.
2: So an assessment, comprehensive clinical assessment is where they sit down with a clinician.
0: And go a little slower.
2: Okay. They'll sit down with a clinician, and the clinician asks them some questions about background, where they are currently, last time they used, a little family history. So, and then from that, they can deduce kind of what mental health conditions that the client may have or substance use condition, and they receive a certain type of score. Then they make treatment recommendations from that, which could involve individual therapy, group therapy. We have several groups. We have relapse prevention. We have, illness management, anger management.
0: Brandy, you can jump in anytime.
2: You can pick it up from there, Brandy. You can pick it up from there, Brandy.
1: Yeah, I mean, I think the intake process just looks different based on where you start. Because, you know, I was homeless in prison and had my daughter in prison, so I was hopeless. I had nowhere to go, like a lot of people in the area. So, you know, clients in that situation a lot of times present at the crisis unit. They accept everybody, insurance, no insurance, doesn't matter. You can come with nothing. They provide everything there while you're there the 7 days. And from there, they can go directly to our inpatient six-month program. We can help them get into an Oxford house, transitional house, something like that. The intake process is easy. It's just the client being ready to accept the help for the intake process is the tricky part.
0: Well, I think that's like anything. You have to be ready. And I can only say that it's a little scary time for a person, too, going through that withdrawal.
2: Absolutely.
0: What we do at the transitional house when a person uses, we send them over to Crutchfield to right, and they have to be there for 72 hours. And then we will bring them back in our house. Because I believe in second chances, sometimes third chances, and maybe four chances.
1: Right. Yeah.
0: Because I can only imagine how hard it is going through withdrawal. And that was one of the things my sister said. The withdrawal part is so hard and scary that it makes you want to use again. So talk a little bit about that.
2: Yeah, so, I mean, Brandy, my drug of choice didn't come with a lot of withdrawals. I know, speaking for Brandy, I know hers did. But I've seen some people go through withdrawals. And, yeah, that can be the scary part. Because it's just like if you're sick from anything, if you have a headache and there's an aspirin over there, you're not just going to tough the headache out. You're going to take the aspirin, right?
0: Exactly, exactly.
2: And once you get to a certain point in that addiction or that withdrawal and you don't have anything to help you, like medically, what are you going to do? You're just going to stay there and throw up on yourself and ball up in a corner begging to die for 2 days?
1: Not to mention the emotional part that you're feeling for the first time and however long it's been since you were substance free. Because that was what I ran from was the emotions. I didn't want to be sad. I didn't want to feel empty, alone. So, and the withdrawals also prevented me from seeking help for 20 years addicted to heroin. So, yeah.
0: Wow.
2: I lost a son April the 6th. Would have been 10 years ago to a heroin overdose. And I didn't know he was doing heroin. I don't know if anyone was doing something. But I want us to recover out loud. You know, that's one of our slogans, recover out loud.
0: Mm-hmm. Mm-hmm.
2: And I've had to share that story of a parent losing a child to many a people, but I've built such a connection with them because of our lived experience.
0: Right.
2: They know that they're not in the suck alone, right? That somebody's been through something similar to that, because I got the knock on the door from the police telling us, you know, the parents were a nightmare. And
0: wow.
2: It was a horrible day. And it took me up until about 3 or 4 years ago before I could even speak about this without just falling apart. But now I've turned that negative into a powerful part of my story to help somebody else that's been through the same thing. Because there's a lot of us out there, we just don't speak it because it hurts so bad.
0: That's
2: and
0: true.
2: And we think we're right out there by ourselves.
0: That's very true.
2: So it's I've tried to take all the negative things that have happened to me and turn them into something that I can make a connection with another individual struggling. So we can build a trust and we can build big kindred spirits in it, and they know that I'm going to walk with them every step of the way. I like to tell my clients that I'm going to ride in the car with you all the way to the edge of the cliff. But if you drive off that cliff, you got to let me out of the car. But I'll be standing there at the top when you come back.
0: You know, I like that. I like that. I like that. Well, okay, so now you're treating the addiction. What comes first, the addiction and the mental health, which one comes first?
1: Simultaneously.
2: Yeah. Okay. Because if you have addiction, there is definitely some underlying mental health.
0: Okay.
2: I don't think people decide to use any type of substance and make their lives become unmanageable.
1: Leave their children.
2: Just because that's the thing to do.
1: Yeah.
2: Nobody said in third grade when you Jimmy saying, I want to be a firefighter. Nobody saying, I want to be a drug addict.
0: That is true. That is true. So first comes the mental health issue.
1: Mm-hmm.
0: Then the drug or the alcohol.
1: Yeah.
0: Now, do you guys work with people who have alcohol?
2: Absolutely.
1: Okay.
2: And I think that they are some of the strongest people in recovery because it's everywhere you go. It's in your convenience stores. You can't go pump gas and walk inside and pay for it without not seeing some type of alcohol.
1: Right.
2: So I give them a little extra props because it's literally in their face all the time, everywhere they go. And
0: well, yeah, because we've had guys that drank mouthwash.
2: Mm-hmm. Hand sanitizer.
0: Yes, and I was like, that was so hard for me to, I mean, I drink alcohol, but I wouldn't drink mouthwash, I don't think, unless I, was alcoholic.
2: Well, sometimes they get into the shakes, and it's just the withdrawals from alcohol, mm-hmm. and the shakes, the DTs, they can be really bad. That mouthwash will, at least it'll push that off a little bit, take the aspirin for that.
1: Alcohol withdrawals can actually kill you.
2: Yeah.
0: Yes,
2: that's why it's like RI. They, there's certain drugs they don't detox for because they're a medical detox. But alcohol is one of the big ones. Like if you suffer from alcohol, they will take you because they know it can kill you.
1: Yeah.
2: And you drink enough of it, and you get wet brain. I've only ever seen one person with wet brain.
0: What is wet brain?
2: Wet brain is a permanent mental illness that happens from drinking too much alcohol. Like it's.
0: Soaks your brain.
2: Mm-hmm. And I can't remember the clinical name of it, but the slang term for it is wet brain. And when you get it, it's done. You got it forever.
0: Oh, my. We had one gentleman who drank rubbing alcohol.
1: Mm-hmm.
2: Yeah. That'll make you go blind.
1: I've seen it, yeah.
2: Yeah.
0: It was just so shocking to me because, and then I go through the training, then I was like, oh, okay, I should have had the training first.
2: Yeah.
0: But you never know who's going to come into the transitional house with different issues. I'm sure in prison you're getting some drugs and you're getting some, you're making your own alcohol in prison.
2: Drugs and alcohol is anywhere if you want to find it. If you put the work in, you want to find it. The key is don't go look for it.
0: Wow.
2: But you have to put some other things in place for that.
1: Absolutely.
0: Right. So with the difficult cases, and I'm sure you've had quite a few difficult, talk to our listeners about some of the difficult cases.
2: So I can think of one client just right off the gate. He came straight from federal prison, came straight to our program. He wasn't probated there. He came just straight to our program. Done really great in the program. No problems with him. Got a job up here on Franklin Street, making good money. I took him out to find his apartment. He's going to get his first apartment he's ever had by himself. Found him a nice apartment. He filled out the paperwork. Everything was good. He graduated our program. He stayed in an Oxford house for just a short time until everything was ready to transition over to his apartment. And he decided to go home to Burlington one weekend and never came back.
1: And he was an amazing human being.
2: Amazing.
1: I remember, amazing human being. Did a lot of time in prison, lost his whole family to death while he was in there. And, we became his family. And he was thriving for, the first time and went home one time and passed away.
2: Yep.
0: Oh, my. He relapsed.
1: Mm-hmm.
2: Yep.
1: And it had fentanyl in the cocaine.
2: Yep.
0: Oh, my God.
1: Yeah.
2: Yep. You go back, just the same old story. Go,
1: that one
2: go
1: hurt.
2: Where you are to show people how good you're doing. Look, man, look how good I'm doing.
0: Yes. I always wondered why people go back.
2: You go back to what you know, I think. You just go back around to the people. You've been away from them so long. I think part of you wants to see familiar faces, but it's not safe. If I'm going to shine, I can shine way over here. They can see my light in Harnett County. I don't have to,
1: right.
2: I don't have to go to Harnett County.
1: Yeah, I have no desire.
2: Way over here.
1: Mm-mm. To ever return back to where I was broken and hopeless at ever again. No.
0: No. Okay, Mr. Green, you can jump in.
3: I'm just taking it all in. So, again, I work real closely with these, so we refer a lot to Freedom House. And to be honest with you, when it comes to substance abuse and mental health, these two have actually taught me a few things. And when you ask about hard cases, it made me think about one of my clients. I lost a guy to pancreatitis, which is a horrible condition. And once you get to the point where you have pancreatitis, the biggest issue is the only way you can really stop the pain is to continue drinking. At the same time, it's killing you. So I watched a guy really, like, battle with that. And the saddest part about it, too, with that situation was his family, I don't think they really knew a lot about the condition, because they would still give him alcohol. And they used to just really infuriate me because he couldn't turn it down. Even when he wanted to, the pain made him drink. And so, like you were saying about your client, he was a phenomenal person, really good, older guy, really cool, really funny. Mm-hmm. And so, again, just hearing you all talk about your guy made me think about him.
0: Wow. The gentleman at our house that did the drank the rubbing alcohol, he was a nice man. He went to prison because he caught his wife and his best friend in bed together. And he didn't kill the wife, he killed the best friend. Mm. And that's why he went to prison. And he still loved his wife, but he just couldn't get over that. He could not get over the idea that his best friend and his wife, and he made me a little rocking horse. I still have it. But he just couldn't get past that. Yeah. He really couldn't.
1: And he was drinking to self-medicate.
0: Yeah.
2: And the program I went to, it's a long-term program. I made a lot of friends there in recovery. And, you know, it's a lot of peer brothers, as we call them. And I've seen him go through this whole two-year program and then go back home one weekend and then gone. I've got about 12 pictures on my phone of the obituaries of guys I went through the program with that just went back home one weekend, thought they were using, one was using cocaine, one used meth. They thought they were using that, but it was laced with fentanyl. They thought they were doing the drug that they've done all their life. And
0: there's so many drugs out. I can't think of the name of the one now that they give to horses. What is that called?
1: Xylazine.
2: Yeah.
0: Yes. I mean, these manufactured drugs now. And I know we have some of the kits. What do you call it?
2: Narcan.
0: Yeah. But we've never had to use it, but we have them at our house. We try to stay on top of people, you know, with the drug screenings, you know, random. And when we think we have an idea of somebody might be using, then, you know, we test them. But it's like you really have to understand, and I'm learning more about addiction. I probably have an addiction. I like to shop. So that's my addiction. And that might sound funny, but that could get me into
1: totally
0: trouble
1: understand.
0: Too.
1: Yeah.
0: You know.
1: Absolutely.
0: So I have to be mindful. Sometimes I don't cut the labels off of clothes so I can take a bath.
1: Smart.
0: But that addiction is controllable. When you have an addiction that's not controllable, how do you deal with that? How do you work with people that are so, I want to use the word severely addicted. Is that a good word to use?
2: I think, like addiction, I think everybody's addicted to something on certain different levels. But when it, and I think we all have a little bit of addiction. You can be addicted to church. You can be addicted to music. You can be, but where the problem lies is when that addiction takes over your life and makes your life become unmanageable. Just like you do with your shopping. You know, you got to kind of roll back a little bit. Let me keep tags on that just so
1: right.
2: Check my budget. So you're being mindful.
0: Right.
2: But if it got to the point to where all you were doing was shopping.
1: And not paying your bills.
2: Not taking care of yourself. That's when that's when the addiction becomes a problem. I think that's what you refer to being severely addicted.
0: Right.
2: And some people just don't come out of it. But I'm a firm believer. I've said this 1,000 times. I believe it takes two things.
0: And what's that?
2: You got to be tired and you got to be ready.
0: Mm-hmm. You got to be sick and tired.
2: Yeah,
1: yes.
2: You're tired and you're ready. If you are really those two things, you can do it. And you'll finally have somebody to help you. And the hardest thing for men specifically is ask for help. Because mm-hmm. we've always been told to just, you know,
0: suck it up. Yeah.
2: Tighten your bootlaces. And it's even worse in the African-American community because the family is like, you know, you don't go outside and ask for help. You stay still stay.
0: That's true. And you go to church, and we're gonna lay hands, and we're gonna pray.
1: About it.
2: You don't want more. Then you won't want that crack rock when you leave church.
0: Right.
2: It's not reality.
0: That's
2: right.
0: True.
2: I wish it was, because we all just go to church and take that magic pill and be done with it. But it's just not. And my hearts go out to them. But we have to, you know, we have to worry about our work-life balance, because Brandy's very passionate and I'm very passionate. We come from two different, like Brandy's the sunshine and I'm the light. You need to get your life together. You
1: know what I mean? Right.
2: It works.
1: This is true.
2: But it
0: right.
2: works.
0: Okay. You balance each other out.
2: Yeah. Randy makes a sticker, goes on the door, says the dream team.
0: Okay.
2: Yeah.
0: So I remember years ago when I was going to nursing school, and we had some alcoholics on our floor. It was in the height of the Vietnam War. Mm-hmm. And guys were coming home, and they were talking about the sugar pill. Does that still, for alcoholics, the sugar pill?
1: I don't know about the sugar pill, but there is medications several different medications to help people avoid using alcohol.
0: Okay. Yeah,
1: and you were talking about making life unmanageable. It makes me think, I'm in school now, like I said, to become a certified drug and alcohol counselor, and I'm learning how to do the CCAs, the comprehensive assessments, and it's not really about, you know, the use or anything like that. It's the behaviors which make your life unmanageable. So, like, you wouldn't spend your last $20 to go to Macy's to buy a shirt on sale instead of paying your rent. But when I was on heroin for 20 years, I would spend my last 5 cent homeless, carless, jobless.
2: Steal the shirt from Macy's and then go
1: yes,
2: back and return and get a
1: just to
2: card.
1: Make sure that I would have something at that day. And so it's the behaviors, I think, that make the behaviors associated with the use.
0: So that drug is that powerful.
2: Yeah.
1: It's insane. It made me do things I would never even repeat. And to my children, I was never there with my older children. It turned me into a horrible person.
2: Yeah, and the program that I went to, and I'll plug them in, Atrosa. I went to Atrosa. Everybody in this area probably knows Atrosa.
0: Yes, I do.
2: It's a great program. People have mixed feelings about it, but if you ever talk to anybody that successfully made it, they won't have a bad thing to say about it. But it's a behavior change model, so I don't really understand the AA, NA, 12-step thing. I did some of that while I was in prison, but I got my recovery on the behavior change because it helped me look back and deal with what I did with, face the tragedies in my life and face the traumas. And put it all out there, and now I have this big emotional wall, and everything's in a box, and it happened to me, but I don't have to live in that box, but I'll pull it down and share it when it needs to be shared.
0: I like
2: put
0: that.
2: Put it back in the box. My dad used to say, put it on the wall, but yeah, I have this, I need more than a post-it note, so like my passing of my son, me going to federal prison, and all that's in a box, and when I need to share it to make a connection with somebody, let them know, hey,
0: take it out.
2: I've walked the walk you've walked, and they're Yeah, and that's how we relate with people, with our shared experiences, because it's like someone trying to tell you how to raise kids who don't have kids. They can't talk to you with
0: that's true. Mm-hmm. That's
2: so
0: true.
2: If someone who has lived the life you've lived or walked some of the steps you walked, then they get it. They get the emotions and the feelings and the where you feel abandoned or you isolate yourself. And you just got to be willing to put the work in. The work's, people say it's hard work, but it is. But it's just doing.

0: support or anything. And I was fortunate enough to bring that baby with me to treatment here to Chapel Hill for a 9-month program with her. And we just built a life here. And I would, like you said, like, we can't expect to go back home and be okay. We can't expect to return to the areas that I was broken and shattered and the worst version of myself. And now that I haven't used heroin in a little while, I'll be fine. It's not realistic. So I built me and my girls a life here, and our life is so beautiful now. And it makes me a little upset with myself that I waited so long to have a beautiful life. But
1: but in actuality, I have this saying from the Bible: a loss is a gain.
0: Absolutely.
1: You lost, but look at all the stuff mm-hmm. that you gained from that loss. And as tragic as it may be, the other side of that is all the people that you're able to help mm-hmm. now.
2: Yeah.
0: Yes.
1: You know?
2: Yeah, I have a... So when I started Freedom House, it was about a year and a half in. We had our business cards, and we give them out to different people in the community. And, you know, you know you're making a difference, but little things that happen... So I'm in the office one day, and I received a phone call from somebody I didn't even know. And they said, look, I need some help. And I want to know how to get started and get some help. A lady at the gas station, I was like, gave me your card. Mm-hmm. So now your name's out of the community, and that relates you to being able to help people. So that lifted me to a whole nother level. It's like, you know, somebody out there knows that I help people, and they were kind enough to give that card to somebody, and then they called me.
1: That's beautiful.
2: Yeah.
1: With your support groups, do you invite the families to come in and sit in on these groups, or is it just for the individuals?
2: It's just for the individual.
0: Just the individual. I mean, unless, you know, the client or individual would prefer or encourage me to have, you know, kind of explain addiction, because a lot of families just don't know, and like the ignorance aspect of it is real. Like, I had no idea that I had a horrible life-threatening disease. I just thought I was selfish and loved drugs more than my kids, because that's what I had been told forever. And now I know it's so much deeper than that and so much more. So sometimes, you know, that they want us to talk to them and explain, can you kind of explain what's going on? But other times, you know, what we discuss and what we work on is completely confidential. But I will really talk to anybody that'll listen about recovery and addiction.
2: And we run into them everywhere, don't we?
0: Yes. Yes.
1: Because, you know, like a family will say, well, you know what? Joey is just hard-headed. He really doesn't drink a lot. You know, every now and then he might, because they don't know, mm-hmm. because Joey is hiding it from his family. And then when things blow up, then the family feels like, I didn't know. If I had known, I mm-hmm. could have done something about it. So they're feeling bad about Joey mm-hmm. with the drinking or the drugging. Or they think, oh, it's just a phase. He'll get over it. So the families really don't understand either.
0: At all.
2: And you have a lot of families they find out that their loved one, their brother, sister, whatever, is using or back using, they completely cut them off.
0: Right.
2: And sometimes that's a protective thing, because they know that if they stay involved with them, they may enable them.
1: Right.
2: But there's also another side of that. If you're not that person, don't cut them completely off. Be there if they pick up the phone and call you and say, I need help. If they do it 1,000 times, then 1,000 times go get in your vehicle mm-hmm. and pick them up and take them to detox. Because the hope is maybe they'll get it this time.
0: That's my theory,
2: because
0: my motto.
2: What you don't want to live with is if they go out there and they don't call you because you told them not to call you, mm-hmm. and they tried to get some help, and then you find out they're no longer with us.
1: That is hard for a family member.
0: Yep. I can imagine, yeah.
1: That is extremely hard for a family member.
0: Yeah.
1: And I'm speaking from personal experience. Personal and working at the transitional house. That is extremely hard, because you say, not again.
0: Yeah.
1: You're going to BS me again?
2: Yeah, and the hardest thing.
0: I heard it so many times from my mom.
1: You're going to steal from me again?
2: The hardest thing I had to do was, like, you know, I told you that my oldest one died 10 years ago, and I've got one that's living and is in recovery. And I tried to get him some help, and I wasn't really good at doing that. You know, I had sent him money and all that stuff. And the hardest thing I had to do was I had to change my phone number. Mm. And I had to tell the people at work, if he calls, tell them I don't work here anymore.
1: Wow.
2: And I had to completely block him out of my life. And all I could do was pray that he would get the help and pray.

0: that I didn't have another son that would be fall victim to the drugs. And by the grace of God, I guess I showed him a little bit of the path. He reached out, got a friend of his, drove him to RI, got clean. And once he went through that step at RI, when he got himself into an Oxford house, then I started reconnecting with him, and I'll help him, and I've helped him, and I've helped him. And, you know, we've had that conversation two or three times. He said, Dad, I know that's the hardest thing that you had to do. He said, but it was the best thing you did for me.
1: Right.
0: I had to make up my mind to go do it on my own. I had to feel completely alone. And I know what it's like to feel completely alone. Mm. My son was actually there when I was living in that barn with no power out in the middle of a field in the country. And he would bring me stuff from time to time. How embarrassing it is as a dad to look at your only son, and he's the one bringing you plates of food or bringing you some cigarettes or doing what he can do. But there's not much more he can do. But then you kind of got to cut him completely off and get his life together. And by the grace of God, he's doing really good. He's still, you know, he's in sobriety. It's like probably a year and a half now clean. And good connection with my brother and sister-in-law. They love him to death. They support him in his recovery. And I don't know what I deserve to do all this happiness, but I've been through a lot of stuff to get to where I'm at now. Mm-hmm. And I'm as happy as I've ever been in my life.
1: Yeah. That loss is a gain, isn't it?
0: Loss is a gain.
1: Well, tell me something. What about the guilt? Did you have a lot of guilt?
0: Yes, and I felt like, you know, because of my absence and because of, I didn't do things, you know, when I was in addiction, I felt like I had to make up for those things. No, but you know what? I had to finally let that go. I apologized to my son for the way I was. I said, I can't do anything about yesterday, but I can definitely do something about today. And him going through his addiction, so he completely understands that. And if you're listening, so I love you, Brian. That's my guy.
1: I hope you're listening, Brian. I hope you're listening, because your dad is phenomenal.
2: The parent guilt is real. I still feel like that with my daughters. It'll eat you up for sure.
1: I do several exercises with the guys at our house. And one of the exercises, we do them on Mondays, check-ins. We did the exercise of forgiveness and forgiving. And they list on a paper all the people they want to forgive and all the people they want them to forgive them for the things that they've done. And then we go through the process of, it's called bowl burning. And once we go through all of that, then it comes time now, we got to burn it. Mm. And you burn the paper, and it's over. But those things can come back to haunt you.
0: Yeah.
1: But remember, you wrote it down, even if the people have passed away, because a lot of people have lost family members and never had the opportunity to say, ask for forgiveness, or to have that person forgive them for what they did. So these are some of the exercises I do with the men at our house.
2: I'm going to use that at work.
0: Yeah. And I think the first person you got to forgive is yourself.
1: And that's when we do the mirror. I tell people Michael Jackson stole that from me. We get the mirror. You get the mirror, and you spend time looking at yourself and talking to yourself. And then you write a letter to your younger self, explaining to your younger self, and then asking your younger self to forgive you.
0: Yep.
1: Those are the exercises that we do at our house.
2: That's
0: One that I've seen that works on the other end of that, and that's great too. Write a letter to yourself. Write your obituary. Obituary to say about
1: it's
0: you
1: tough.
0: When you were gone.
1: Yeah.
0: And
1: yeah.
0: Then it's up to you to change.
1: True.
0: What that's going to say.
1: True. That's from Stephen Covey in the Seven Habits of Highly Effective People.
0: I love that book.
1: Yeah.
0: And the Four Agreements.
1: Yes.
0: The Fifth Agreement, by the way.
1: Okay.
0: But they changed my whole program when I was in it.
1: Yeah. This is really great. The history of the Freedom House. Tell me about the history of the Freedom House.
2: So the Freedom House recently celebrated 51.
0: Well, celebrated 50. The big celebration.
2: Well, yeah, they just hit a 51-year anniversary. So they've been doing this. Freedom House has been doing this a really long time. We're stretched across Warren County, Person County, Durham County, Orange County. We have the six-month residential programs in three different counties as well for men and women. We have the one detox. there's a lot of parts to us, and we're able to do a lot of different work. They do outpatient also for children with mental health issues, substance use also. Our crisis unit is different than most detoxes, like the one in Durham. If you don't have substances in your system that require a medical detox, such as alcohol, heroin, stuff like that, they won't even keep you. But the Freedom House Crisis Unit, we accept everybody if you're negative or positive for substances. It doesn't matter. If you're presenting for chronic homelessness, they will accept you. So, yeah, we do a lot of really, really, really, really good work.
0: And I think I'm glad you touched in on that, because that's if families are listening or somebody's out there that their family needs some help, just understand there is a difference between a detox and a crisis unit.
1: Okay, well, tell us about the detox and the crisis.
0: So detox is when you need medical assistance to get off a certain type of substances. That's what their primary focus is. Like you're trying to get off of heroin, you're trying to get off of alcohol, or you're trying to get off of what are some other ones?
2: That's usually the only two.
0: Yeah, usually heroin, alcohol,
2: benzos,
0: and benzos.
1: Now what is benzos?
0: Benzodiazepines. It's
2: anxiety medication, such as
0: that you can abuse.
2: Yeah.
0: Okay. But that's where the detox, you think detox, that's a medically assisted detox. That's where they give you medication to help you with the withdrawal system. We are a crisis unit, and that means we handle all types of crisis, whether it be a substance use crisis, a mental health crisis, like you said.
2: Housing
0: crisis, whatever. And we're fully staffed over there.
2: Open 24 hours a day, have a nurse on site 24 hours a day.
1: I didn't know all of this about the Freedom House, so this is really good.
0: We don't close.
2: Except no insurance, as well as Medicaid, no private insurance. But, I mean, that population of people are the people that need it.
1: Right.
2: So, and they provide everything during the seven-day crisis unit stay, hygiene, they wear scrubs, food, everything is provided. They can come with absolutely nothing. And work the program while you're in there during the 7 days. They have case managers who will help find treatment, housing, whatever resources you need.
0: Medication,
2: follow-up appointments, any care that you need, that they can facilitate all of that and start all of that. So theoretically, somebody could come in from that barn that's been on drugs their whole life and living outside and just present with nothing but just a desire to get better. And their whole life could change from that moment. Just finish the crisis unit, go to a program, get housing, and in 4 years be us, you know?
0: And you have a lot of people who, like, they're kind of stable in the community. They have a job. They have a place to stay. But just things have become unmanageable, and that's because maybe they don't have access to medication management for their mental health meds. So we do a psychological evaluation, and that's basically just the beginning of your med management to address what's going on. And then you come back to us monthly. We have a pharmacy on site. You don't have to go down to our pharmacy and get the medication.
1: Okay, but you guys are in Chapel Hill.
0: Yes, ma'am.
1: Is it the same way in Durham?
2: No.
1: Do you know?
2: No, it's not. The Chapel Hill Crisis Unit is the only crisis unit throughout the whole Freedom House Recovery
0: Center.
2: We're
0: the main campus for the company.
2: In Durham, we do have an outpatient clinic, like we were saying, we're positioned at. They also have a men's and women's six-month residential program in Durham County as well.
0: Yeah, and they have peer support staff.
1: Okay, tell me about the residential program.
2: So it's a six-month substance use mental health program. They do classes, group, individual therapy, assessments, life skills, just rebuilding someone's entire life. I went through a nine-month program very similar, and it just teaches us how to be normal. We've never been normal. We've never been sober citizens in our entire life. So it just teaches you how to completely rebuild your whole life while utilizing healthy coping skills rather than self-medicating when I've had a bad day.
1: Yeah. Okay, so how are you guys funded?
0: We're Medicaid funded, state funded.
1: Okay.
0: And another thing, you know, that we do with the houses is I typically work with the men's house. Brandy typically works with the women's house, just because we can, like, have shared trauma, right? But they get engaged with us early on in the program, and we help them build a wellness relapse and prevention plan. We also help them get their, they need help getting their birth certificates, social security cards, job resumes. We go with them and stand in court with them for some of their court cases to show that they have supports. And we talk directly to the judges and the court teams and all that stuff. And there's just so many things that we can help them get their records expunged. We help them get their driver's license back. We have all those resources right there on this one side.
1: I am so amazed, because I had no idea. I mean, we do some of the same thing as far as driver's license, resume writing, job search. But I had no idea Freedom House did so much.
2: Mm-hmm.
0: Yep.
1: But there is a slight difference between Durham and Chapel Hill?
0: Just because.
2: Just the crisis unit.
0: Yes, mainly just crisis unit.
1: Okay.
0: And we just happen to be all on one campus with our men's program and our pharmacy and our outpatient clinic and crisis and our kitchen. We have a big kitchen. Durham is like their clinic is in one building and their houses are, two women's houses we have now, right, in Durham?
2: Mm-hmm.
0: Two women's and one man's house. So they're not like on the same property, but they're in the vicinity.
1: I didn't know you guys had a transitional housing.
0: Well, it's a halfway house program.
1: It's
0: a low intensity.
2: It's like a rehab, like an inpatient rehab.
1: Okay.
0: They stay with us for 6 months.
2: Before the transitional step.
0: Yeah, before the transitional step. And most of them that go through there and complete the program, they've got, you know, fairly decent paying jobs. Mm-hmm. They've managed to work a budget that we've helped them work. And to plug Brandy in, she got us connected with a company called Wheels for Hope.
1: Oh, yes. We're partners with Wheels for Hope.
0: Well, Brandy got the first two clients' vehicles ever in the history of Freedom House.
1: Oh, congrats on that.
0: And I'll let you tell them about the first vehicle.
1: Yes.
2: Yeah, I facilitated a partnership with them, which I was super excited to do. We got two clients' vehicles, a male and a female, who both completed our 6 month inpatient program, who are now thriving with their children, doing amazing, just sober, successful. And the first car we go to pick up with our client was actually donated by the governor. And so the First Lady of North Carolina handed our client the car keys and was like, good luck.
1: All right. Yeah,
2: it's really cool. That's what makes it all worth it. Those hard clients are, that's the hard part, obviously. But there's so much more good that we get to witness every single day that outweighs the bad days for sure.
1: Yeah. I didn't know Freedom House did all of that. Really, I didn't.
2: Mm.
1: I really didn't. So I'm in Durham. I can't. Well, we have the heart team in Durham.
2: Right.
1: So
2: they're amazing.
0: I've worked there for too. Yeah. They're amazing.
1: Mm-hmm. Okay. Yeah, they are. They are. They just, we had to utilize them for the first time for one of our guys at our house. And they're good.
2: We also have a mobile crisis unit as well. I forget about that a lot. And it's like, theoretically, an ambulance of mental health services that come to you if you need help, and they will either transport you to us, our crisis unit, the hospital, another detox. They will get you out of that situation and to some help if that's what you want. And they come to you, so that's super helpful too.
1: That is. That's really, you guys are doing some good work.
0: Mm-hmm. Yeah, and for the listeners that are out there, may have some family members that can utilize peer support. They want to come to our outpatient clinic and get an assessment. We are not salesmen for Freedom House. We work for Freedom House. Our job is for you to tell us what you'd like for your life to look like.
1: Mm-hmm.
0: And we're going to help you get there. We're not going to tell you how to do it. We're going to provide you resources, and we're going to work together to try to get you that goal. I'm not a counselor. I'm not a clinician. I don't play one on TV. You tell me what you want, and we will do everything we can to help you get there. If you decide you want to go to a TROSA program, or you want to go to a program in the mountains, or a program down at the beach, we'll do everything we need to do to get you there. Just because you come see us don't mean the only program you can go to is.
2: No.
0: We just happen to have one on site.
1: Okay, so you do referrals out.
2: Absolutely. Yeah.
1: Okay.
2: And we're connected to programs all over the state.
0: Yeah, it's about what you want your life to look like.
1: Yes.
2: Absolutely.
0: You don't go to Freedom House because I want you to go to Freedom House. I want you to go where you want to go and where you think you can get your recovery at, and I'm going to help you get there.
2: Whether it be a mother and her children that want to go to treatment together, I went to a program like that. So, yeah, they don't necessarily have whatever they need and won't, I'll make that happen regardless of where it's at.
0: You want to go to a program in Beverly Hills on Rodeo Drive? I got a program for you.
2: Me too.
1: Oh,
2: I
1: want to go.
0: Put you on
1: play
0: tomorrow. Yeah.
1: That was going to be my next question about mothers with their children or fathers with their children.
0: I haven't run into the fathers with children thing yet, but the women with children, that's Brandy specialty.
2: That's my dream. I want to open up a single fathers and children program. But I went through a 9 month program that allowed me to have my daughter with me that I had in prison. I had no idea when I went back to prison on my parole time. I was pregnant, found out I was pregnant in there while serving 9 months. So I was hopeful she was going to come after I got released, but it did not work out that way. I took her to that program for 9 months. I was provided an apartment, fully furnished. I did substance use classes, parenting classes, mental health stuff. It taught me how to rebuild my entire life because, like I said, I had been an addict for 20 years plus. So I didn't know how to be a parent. I didn't know. I hadn't ever did any of those things. So, and you're able to take your children with you. They, fully furnished apartments. They provide daycare. They provide transportation to school. They provide everything for you and your children. And it's Medicaid funded. You don't need anything, any funds to go.
1: But you have to have that Medicaid.
2: Yeah.
1: Yeah.
2: But usually the mothers have
0: Medicaid. But in Irisburg, you don't have to have Medicaid.
2: We can't take kids.
0: Yeah. Yeah, but the kids do. But with Freedom House, you don't have to. You come mm-hmm. and go with nothing. We have to get Medicaid.
1: Okay. Yeah. So
0: and if you don't have Medicaid, we have a different funding source that'll pay us for the services. You don't worry about that.
1: Okay.
0: Or you
1: got
0: to show up. We mm-hmm. got you.
1: Okay.
0: Yeah.
1: Okay. So everybody out there that's listening, this is some good advice. You don't have to travel this road by yourself. There's people out there to help you and your family member. So I hope you're listening. I hope you're taking notes. You want to give out some phone numbers, please do.
0: Yeah. So you can reach me on my work phone at 919-548-6407. That's 919-548-6407. That's my work phone, and it is on 24/7. If you need help to get there, if you're struggling, call me.
1: All right.
2: And my work cell phone is always on as well. I don't know work-life balance, and so I'm always worried if I turn my work phone off, somebody's going to call and need me, so it's always on. And the number is 919-428-4756. Again, 919-428-4756.
0: And you can email me. Give us our company email address, too, if you'd rather communicate that way. But it's Anthony, A-N-T-H-O-N-Y. .r@freedomhouserecovery.org.
1: All right. Okay, Mr. Green, you got to give out some information on how people can get in touch with the FIT program.
3: Yep. If you want my email, it's hgreen@orangecountync.gov. And my cell is 919-339-2410. Again, that's for the FIT program. If you are recently released from incarceration and you have a chronic condition, please feel free to reach out, and I'll get you connected.
1: Now, I understand that there's three components to FIT,
3: yes.
1: which I've just learned about, which I should have really known about. So tell our listeners about the three components.
3: Okay, so give me the three programs. Or the
1: yes,
3: three,
1: oh, yeah, yes.
3: Okay. So you have the traditional FIT program, which is the one I just talked about, which
1: right.
3: is formerly incarcerated transition. Again, that's for formerly incarcerated people that are recently released from incarceration and have a chronic condition. Then we have our FIT wellness program. That's a program that's for people that have SPMI, which is severe persistent mental health issues. And it's for people that are, well, we identify people that are incarcerated now, and what we do is we provide mental health services to them. And the same kind of wraparound services that the FIT program provides, which is you get to work with a community health worker that's formerly incarcerated like yourself, and we help you put together what we call a comprehensive reentry plan, which consists of help with all the other barriers you may face, whether it's housing, jobs, get connected to substance use resources like Freedom House, things of that such. And then our last program is FIT Recovery. FIT Recovery is designed for people that have substance use disorder. What we do is we can connect you all across the state to treatment services once you're released. The FIT program is in 11 different counties right now. I hope you don't ask me to name them because I
1: won't
3: forget. But the FIT Wellness and FIT Recovery, the FIT Wellness program is in Orange County, Durham County, Wake County, and I'm missing one. I know it's at least four.
1: I know you guys are down in Wilmington.
3: That's the county, yes.
1: Okay, Hanover County.
3: Yes, look at you. You know more than I do. So. FIT Recovery is all over the state. We can get you connected wherever you go. Wherever you are touching down in North Carolina, we can help you get connected to a treatment facility.
1: Okay. Something else I was going to ask about with FIT. I know we get guys coming from Central Prison and some guys coming from the jail, Durham County Jail.
3: Right.
1: Now, do all of your clients come from Central Prison or do they come from any prison?
3: Any prison.
1: Okay.
3: Yeah, it's mostly about where you're going as opposed to what prison you're actually housed in right now.
1: Okay. Do you don't do any federal, you're not doing anything at Butner?
3: we're not connected with them as well as we are with the other state prisons, but we do have federal clients. So if you're coming home from federal prison and you have any type of chronic condition, I would suggest you seek FIT as well.
1: Okay. What about Freedom House? Do you guys deal with anyone coming from federal prison?
0: So we actually had.
2: We do, yeah.
0: Yeah, we do. So they're sent there, and we take care of the funding source of it. And just the federal probation is secondary. We've had two recently.
2: And we have accepted federal probation clients in the residential program as well as the outpatient program. Yeah. So, yeah, we're able to pretty much assist almost anybody.
1: That's good. That's mm-hmm. good to know. So that's, I hope the listeners out there are taking all of this in. This has been wonderful information, even for myself. I thought I knew everything.
2: You do.
1: I found out I don't. But I want to thank you for coming in, sharing your stories. It's very powerful. I go back to that loss is a game. I hope my sister's listening because I'm always talking about that. Even with my situation, when I look back and people say, oh, 25 years in prison, but it didn't seem that long.
0: Yeah.
1: And it was a tragic situation, but we gained so much. Mm-hmm. We met so many phenomenal people that are doing some phenomenal work. I met the two of you. I've known Mr. Green for a while. He's all right. Now he's doing some phenomenal work from the time I've known you for about 10 years.
3: Yes, ma'am. Well, me and Will started our business.
1: Right. Yeah. And all the things that you're doing now. Tell us a little bit about what you're doing now.
3: So I have a shared business with William Elmore, Ms. Elmore's son. Great guy. And I just said that because he's my business partner, but I've learned a lot from him. Mm-hmm. It's called Success While in Transition, where we created a curriculum called Success While in Transition to teach people how to be successful post-incarceration. We both sit on a nonprofit called Wounded Healers, which is a nonprofit comprised of formerly incarcerated people that are peer supports for other formerly incarcerated people. And as of recently, me and Brandy are joining the RSN team here in Chapel Hill to work with teens in recovery. That's a reintegration support network.
2: Super excited.
3: Very excited about that.
1: Congratulations.
3: Mm-hmm. Yep. So that's a little bit of what I'm doing now.
1: Okay. That's really good. And you, sir, you're expanding on what you're doing?
0: Not really. I kind of like where I'm at.
1: Okay.
0: I like what I'm doing.
1: Okay.
0: I like the people that I serve. I create a lot of good relationships with people. I'm always looking to expand and help other people. I don't really want to go on the clinical side of it because I just don't think that's who I am.
1: So you're a worker bee.
0: Yeah.
1: Okay.
0: And, I'm a social butterfly.
1: Okay. Yeah. I can tell.
0: Yeah. But I have a type personality, too. But I've made a lot of connections here, a lot of connections with the courts. And they gave me some specific trainings that are specific, primarily just for the court staff, but they've invited me to be as part of those trainings over at USC School of Government. I felt honored to do that and gained a lot of knowledge there. And helped. So I've taken 9 clients for criminal cases. And 8 out of the 9 were supposed to have gotten some type of active sentence. But due to the connection that they've made and the work that they're doing and through my support, nobody has gone to jail yet.
1: Excellent. So, mm-hmm. yeah. Congratulations.
0: I just like to see the successes in my clients. It's kind of like watching your kids do things.
1: Yeah.
0: So they're young. They're like young kids in recovery. And then when they start doing great things, I have one now. If only one's ever give me a Christmas card. You know, him and his dog Larry. He'll know if he's listening, he'll know what I'm talking about. But he actually has his own business. And he just bought a brand new, mm-hmm. nice, really expensive Sprinter van. He has a car wash business. He travels from here to Wake County, all the way up to Mebane and Burlington, and just got 4 commercial contracts. And this guy, 2.5 years ago, was living in the Oxford house and had no idea what he was going to do.
1: Excellent.
0: But we just give him the tools, they do the work.
1: True. So you've upgraded their toolbox.
0: That's it. Mm-hmm.
1: Yeah. Well, I want to thank you all for coming tonight. I'm going to have you back.
2: Absolutely.
0: Absolutely. This is the first time I've ever been on the radio.
1: Really?
2: Same.
1: Really?
0: Yeah, you made it very very comfortable.
1: Mm-hmm. Oh, well, thank you for that. Did you hear that, Cher? I hope you're listening.
0: she paid me to say that.
1: Well, I thank you for giving me the opportunity to interview you all. And you're doing phenomenal work.
0: Thank you.
1: And I thank you for what you're doing. And most of all, I thank you for sharing your story.
0: Yeah, I just hope it touches somebody out there. And maybe it's just that's just what they need to make the decision to take the first step.
2: Thank you for the opportunity.
1: You're welcome. So, listeners, remember, you're listening to WCOM, The Journey Home, WCOM 103.5 FM. 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Just keep positive and remember, a loss is a gain. Good night.
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Jackson with its all-too-telling tag. Seems he'd been his high school's brainiac and top of his large class. Won a scholarship to Stanford, but he humbly took a pass.

jumping ranger schools up where they only take the best. Then OCS, then off to war where he was in the shit. The Bronze Star and the Purple Heart don't tell the half of it. Tried to keep the ghosts at bay with booze and battle cries, but his camouflage just could not hide him from his own.

Someone, welcome all to the Classic Country Saturday Night Ball. My name is Joe Don Baker, and I am here to guide you for the next couple of hours on a journey of over 5